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1: From the text line, Paul Anka wrote My Way for Sinatra. So here's the story Paul Anka told me. I had Paul Anka on the radio show, and Tony was alluding to the fact that I've been doing radio for, I don't know, 30-some-odd years now. And in those 30 years, I've only gotten

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3: 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I want to welcome you to Good Morning Fayetteville. This is Friday, May 15th. It just happens to be my big brother Ricky's birthday.
4: Happy birthday, Ricky.
3: Up there in somewhere up in New York, somewhere. I'm Gilbert Bays. Kenny Hitman McClain pushes the buttons to make things happen here. CBS 17 meteorologist Rachel Dunsing says it's going to be sunny today. Very nice day today. High temperature about 77 degrees. 52 right now across the board in Fayetteville, Fort Bragg, and also Red Springs. Headline news for you at this hour. Fayetteville police continue their search for a suspect who led them on a high-speed chase through a neighborhood in a vehicle they say was stolen. The Army analyzed infrastructure and readiness threats to the military installations across the country at a special summit that was held yesterday at Fort Bragg. Investigators are looking for suspects in the shooting death of Tavon Adams. It's the WFNC Crime Stoppers Crime of the Week. Two events honoring the 250th anniversary of our country take place this weekend in Fayetteville, including one that honors Fayetteville's namesake. And military veterans and their families are invited to take part at a Veteran Career and Resource Fair. That's happening today. All those stories and more coming your way, but first, local news from CBS 17.
5: I'm Kenny McClain. The police are still searching for that driver accused of trying to run down Fayetteville police officers before fleeing after shots were fired Tuesday night in a neighborhood off Frost Road near Ramsey Street. Residents said it was very chaotic, flashing lights, gunfire breaking out in the quiet community. Witnesses say there were many, many guns firing, many pops, many loud bangs. Police say the gunfire happened at the end of a chase. That chase began on Country Club Drive near Murchison Road. If you know of anything, call Crime Stoppers. And get ready for summertime, and the humidity is coming back too. Highs hitting the 90s starting Sunday.
6: Our Friday will be mostly sunny with a high of 80. Tonight will be mostly clear with a low of 54. Saturday will be mostly sunny with a high of 87. And Sunday will be mostly sunny with a high of 93. Rain-free weather with highs in the 90s will continue into this upcoming week before a cold front brings a few showers and a slight dip in temperatures by late next week. That is your Fayetteville forecast. I'm CBS 17 meteorologist Rachel Dunsing.
3: Okay, Rachel, 52. I just said it, 52 degrees in Fayetteville, Rayford, and also in Dunn. 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

0: 6:12 on a Friday, Hawaiian Shirt Friday. And you know what, Kenny, I've had my Hawaiian shirt put on here without an undershirt.
1: Mm-hmm.
0: I just about walked out the door, and I said, I can't do it. I can't do it.
1: You can't have the nylon on the little...
0: It just didn't feel right, you know?
1: I have just the same opposite feeling with a T-shirt.
0: If you put one on, yeah, no.
1: T-shirts don't belong under a Hawaiian shirt, sir.
0: You got to
1: have the hair hanging out.
0: And the
1: gold chain.
0: I cut all my hair off this morning, so that didn't really
1: actually
0: matter.
1: Is that a new Hawaiian shirt you're wearing?
0: Oh no, I got a bunch of them. You just cycle through to the extent that your memory is lost on what I wear and what I don't wear.
1: Oh, so you have had a collection of Hawaiian shirts, and I did bring it out in you.
0: No, I got the collection because you bought it out.
1: Okay.
0: I said I'm not going to be Doug Hewitt and come up here with the same Hawaiian shirt on every Friday
1: with the pink flowers.
0: Look, Doug's probably saying, "Why is he beating down on me on the Hawaiian shirts?" But I can say one thing about Doug Hewitt. He's one of the few people that got the memo and comes up in here every other week on a Friday with a nice Hawaiian shirt. He's getting better at it.
1: He participates, and maybe we should get some Lay's involved for those that come in with a Hawaiian shirt.
0: I like that idea.
1: Well, yeah.
0: You got some up there.
1: Yeah.
0: Don't give him the one with the bone teeth on it.
1: Yeah, that looks a little wild. Like
0: you wore that at the church.
1: I did wear it at the church. It's a little bone necklace kind of thing that I wore with the Hawaiian Lay's on Friday. And so I'm sitting there, I just sit down, and somebody looks over at me, and I look down, I go, oh my goodness, my bone necklace is on. Please forgive me.
0: They're waiting for you to sacrifice a chicken or something.
1: But I like the Hawaiian Shirt Friday. It just feels good if y'all are out there and you have an opportunity. You've got to wear a uniform, so, oh boy, that's tough.
0: Well, look, if you're going to work right now, I give you permission, go back home, put on your Hawaiian shirt, come back in. You know what I like to see? I like to see a whole platoon at Fort Bragg in Hawaiian shirts.
1: Oh, my.
0: Here we go, all the way. And I can see a battalion commander right now and say, what in the world has this army gotten to?
1: Hawaiian shirts with parachutes?
0: Yeah.
1: I like that. You like
0: that. Hit the beach. Storm the beach.
1: Good morning.
0: Well, good morning. You know, you had a hectic morning this morning, Kenny.
1: I did.
0: And things don't work sometimes.
1: Yeah.
0: And I was leaving the house, and I got like a series of messages from you that said...
1: Really?
0: Yeah.
1: I thought it was just one panic.
0: Oh, they just kept coming in.
1: Oh, I was doing a voice message.
0: Oh, yeah. And I figured it out, so I said, well, you need some news. So I sent you some news. Apparently, CBS 17 didn't send us our news for whatever reason. They're busy up there.
1: Well, actually, I woke up Bill. Bill Young had the day off.
0: Oh.
1: So, Rachel, I don't know. We'll figure it out. Yeah. Rachel Dunsing is in. I'm thinking.
0: Well, she does well.
1: Julie Ratana.
0: Ratana?
1: Yeah.
0: And Julie she didn't Ratana. Send it to us?
1: No.
0: I'm going to get up there and talk with her, but that's okay. We'll take care of it. We got the news. You know, you got a newsman over here. But the point I want to make is, and people probably deal with this at work, that whatever attitude you're working around can be contagious.
1: Mm-hmm.
0: And I found that to be true when I worked at Channel 11 and Channel 5. If you're around people who complain, all of a sudden, you become a complainer. Or you can shut them out and say, every day is Friday. And that's what I do everywhere I go. When I see people panicking, I just say, hey, the heck with it. I refuse to let someone else's lack of planning become my crisis.
1: Well, you know,
0: that's my thing.
1: They say that that's the way we become as we age. I still haven't reached that, you know, attitude. There's a phrase used for that. But...
0: you see me execute this all the time.
1: Yes, you just kind of, I do. Tell me how, okay, go ahead.
0: Well, no, I mean, I think it's a mindset. First of all, you have to be confident in what you do yourself.
1: Right.
0: And if someone doesn't fix mic 5, even though I've been told the microphone has been changed, even though we've already done that.
1: I know.
0: And even though that's not going to make it work, I don't need that.
1: And I had to be polite about it.
0: I don't even say anything. Except until we get on the air so I can say, that ain't going to work, okay? So,
1: I've got all kinds of things that are going wrong, you know, with the other radio stations right now. And you get to the point, you know, I had to... I want to point out that I was running around like Beetlejuice, like
0: a maniac. Yeah, you normally do. And let me say one thing about that. I see you in here in the morning, I kind of chuckle, you know, because I see you run around. And I come in on Wednesday... And Trevor's sitting there on his phone.
1: It's all right.
0: Yeah, he said, it's all right. He said, you okay? I mean, Come on. I need some movement here. What are you doing? I mean, it's normally all heck is breaking
1: frantic.
0: Loose.
1: Yeah.
0: But
1: Tasmanian devil.
0: So there's, I take that to say that I can be calm too and you can be calm as well.
1: Yeah.
0: Because
1: that's
0: we can't
1: my
0: change
1: point.
0: The things we can't change.
1: Exactly. And I've kind of like learned that just observing you. But the point is, I've done my job. But then you walk in the fine line because some people will say, well, I don't want to go do my job, so I'm just going to. I don't have to worry about it. So there's a fine line. You can care, but to a certain point, you're right. The confidence. Are you doing your part? Yes, I am.
0: Well, but as a ranger, I do everybody's part. And
1: well,
0: I think
1: that's
0: the thing. That, you know, I'm like, for example, I'm at a restaurant doing karaoke or something. Waitresses are running all around. There's straws on the floor. There's, you know, all kinds. I pick it up. I don't say that's not my job. So it's my job to make things happen the best we can as a team to make things happen.
1: Would you get me some more tea and some butter?
0: Absolutely. That's what you need to make you happy, Ken. It'll be tea and butter on your thing tomorrow morning.
1: Tomorrow morning.
0: Yeah. I'm going to bring it in tomorrow night so the butter will be melted on your
1: Ooh,
0: table.
1: I like soft butter.
0: Yeah. So, but anyway.
1: I see your point.
0: But I'm not saying this to beat on you. I'm sure there are people out there driving to work right now. I'm going to have to bump into Bonehead, you know, Bonehead guy. In the cubicle next to me. He always has something crazy to say. I just don't want to hear it. And I saw it at Channel 5 and Channel 11 where people complain. You know what I say? This is WFNC. This is not WBAEZ. This ain't my station. So all I can do is do what I have to do. And at some point someone says, like, Tish, we've had enough of you. I'm going to stand up and shake her hand and say, this has been a wonderful job. And now let me move on to the next thing that God has in plan for me. Because when God closes one door, he opens up another bigger and better. And Kenny, if you think about that from that perspective, all your cares would just go away. Just put it in the hands of the Lord. If you let's take him. I would take people to church.
1: Hello, everybody. Welcome to Walmart.
0: Right.
1: That's.
0: Can we have the young adult choir saying God is trying to tell us something right now? All right. Look.
1: I'm grateful. Thank
0: all right,
1: you.
0: Just calm down. Everything's going to be okay. Take 10. Beetlejuice. That's Kenny and I. Kenny's having an issue. I say, Beetlejuice.
1: I'm all right.
0: Hey, look at you. Hawaiian shirt and everything. You can do something about those hairs all poking out the top of there. But it's a family show. We can have women coming in here. All right, here we go. Speaking of women, one of the first women going to be coming in here is Georgiana Pinckney. You know, she's the executive director for the Greater Life of Fayetteville. And I forgot what we were talking about today, so I went on the website to just find the flyer. They got flyers about all kind of stuff. They're doing so much stuff over there, it's unbelievable. I don't even know what we were going to talk about. But finally, I found it out. Youth from across the community bringing history to life through Heroes of Fayetteville and Cumberland County. It's a retrospective performance celebrating influential voices, extraordinary achievements, and enduring legacies of hometown heroes. What a great program. They've got students from the talent, 1 through 8th graders, Greater Life of their after school program. And they're going to be putting this thing on, and we're going to talk about this. I think they got a couple of different shows. So Georgiana is going to come in at 7:20 this morning, and we'll have her in there. And Dr. Hank Parfit will be here at 7:35. We've got two important events that are going to be happening this weekend. We've been talking about them, celebrating America's 250th anniversary. We've got the Patriots going to be celebrated, local Patriots of American Revolution at Lafayette Plaza. That's downtown Fayetteville. You're going to hear more about that. And Myoshi Gordon is from Fayetteville, but she lives down in Florida. But she called me. You know, we got a lot of people calling from out of town wanting to be on the show. For example, Dave Bolick. You know Dave Bolick?
1: Yes.
0: State auditor.
1: Mm-hmm.
0: We were going to do a phoner with him. And Dave said, told his PA, no. I'm coming to Fayetteville to be there in the studio with Gilbert next week.
1: Very nice.
0: Because they just did a daughter on Hope Mills. It wasn't too good. But anyway, he's coming. Ooh. He's coming to share some of that information. And so he'll be at Miyoshi Gordon will be here on the phone. We'll call her from Florida. But she's from Fayetteville, and her event is here in Fayetteville. So we're going to talk about that coming up in September. It's a gala that's going to be happening at the Embassy Suites.
1: That's right around the corner, isn't it?
0: Yeah, it's up there off near the mall.
1: Yeah.
0: So it's going to be. And then, of course, one of our favorite people. He's coming in normally to hawk some tickets or T-shirts.
1: Let me get my wallet.
0: Get your wallet. When Lieutenant Mickey Glacklier from the Cumberland County Sheriff's Office comes in, it's going to cost you. We should start charging him.
1: No, so look, it's Mickey, all been for look, a good cause. It was mainly revolving around the Crime Stoppers thing that we spent a little money on T-shirts and stuff and the good barbecue. So it was a good thing.
0: Yeah.
1: And I think they raised raised a record amount of money, I think, last year.
0: Yeah.
1: And they came close this year.
0: Yeah. Well, look, it's all for good cause. So whenever Mickey shows up, but he's an excellent public information officer as well.
1: Mm.
0: You know, whenever I needed them to give me a spiel, look, I'm live at noon. I need you to tell me something about this crime. Okay, I'll meet you outside. And if that's what you wanted, you want the transparency in folks that are able to understand what you need so we can get stuff done. Everybody's just trying to do their job. So we look forward to having Mickey come in here. Mickey Locklear, lieutenant type. I remember when he was a sergeant, you know.
1: And you promoted him?
0: I don't know.
1: You had something to do with it?
0: No.
1: Like Alpha Caldwell?
0: No, his cohort is a major now.
1: Is that Patricia?
0: Yeah. Okay. Yeah. So she's amazing. They're just moving up in the company. And so, and we're looking forward. You know, we're going to lose Sergeant Alpha Caldwell.
1: Crime Stoppers as the spokesperson, right?
0: Yeah. And one of their PAOs with the Fayetteville Police. So when she gets her lieutenant bars put on, then she will be going back to patrol and they'll get somebody else up in here. You got to love a person enough to let them go. And so we love Sergeant Caldwell, and we are going to let you go to your next part of your career. And then when she's the police chief here in Fayetteville, we can say we knew her.
1: Actually,
0: we knew her when.
1: Yeah. Keep her number handy.
0: You know, when we said that on the air, she just started blushing and said, you and my husband talking this stuff. I'm not. So anyway. All right, look, enough of all that stuff. We got some other stuff coming up here we're going to share with you. Right now, we've got Fayetteville's most dependable forecast with CBS 17 meteorologist Rachel Dunsay.
2: Our Friday will be mostly sunny with a high of 80. Tonight will be mostly clear with a low of 54. Saturday will be mostly sunny with a high of 87. And Sunday will be mostly sunny with a high of 93. Rain-free weather with highs in the 90s will continue into this upcoming week before a cold front brings a few showers and a slight dip in temperatures by late next week. That is your Fayetteville forecast. I'm CBS 17 meteorologist Rachel Dunsing.
0: All right, Rachel, speaking of dips in temperature, we were 52. Now we're down to 50. Go tell Greg Fischel that we've had a change. 50 degrees in Fayetteville, St. Paul's, and also in Pembroke. 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

0: That's a Lenny Williams singing with the Tower of Power. You know Lenny Williams.
1: Yes.
0: Cause I Love You.
1: Mm-hmm.
0: They sang that song as well. And Lenny came here to Fayetteville to perform.
1: Oh, I did not know that.
0: At the Gotham City was the club down on Hay Street. And I was a house jock there. I told you this story.
1: Okay, tell me again.
0: Well, you don't remember this. So he comes in and they're setting up. And they've hired a sound company to do the sound for them. And Lenny's waiting, and it's almost time for the club to open at 9 o'clock, and you're hearing acoustic feedback from their microphones and all that stuff.
1: Oh,
0: it's a mess.
1: Oh, yeah, I do. Go ahead.
0: Yeah, but anyway, the long and short of it is I came and filled my foot, and I said, check 1, 2, 3, 4, 5. Lenny said, I want to sing on that mic right there. And his manager came running up and said, Lenny wants to sing on your system. I said, you got a sound company here. Wait a minute, they've been here all afternoon trying to fine-tune the place. How much? I said, is he going to sing Cause I Love You? Yes, of course he's going to sing. And Lenny Williams sings on my system free. And so we gave him the microphone, and he turned it out. I had digital lights and everything. I followed him through the crowd. And it was a great performance.
1: Nice story.
0: Yeah, this is a good story. And so when I hear that, I always think about that. Now, they got another guy singing it now. I've seen the new version. He's aight. He's no Lenny Williams.
1: Yeah.
0: You know, but anyway, Lenny's still out there singing somewhere. I think he's still alive. He's still out there singing. A lot of old folks still singing, like me. I'm an old folk. You know, and I couldn't sing last night because something's going on in my throat.
1: Yeah, go see a doctor.
0: Oops, yeah, you told
1: me. Did I say that again?
0: No, but you know, you've been telling me to do that, and I plan to go see a doctor and see what's going on.
1: You give me life lessons, and I brag at you.
0: That's what radio is about in the morning.
1: That's worse than being married.
0: Yeah. Well, that's what it is. We are.
1: No, you're happily married. Never mind.
0: Yeah.
1: My ex-wife.
0: Yeah, I know. I knew that was coming.
1: I'm trying.
0: All right, look, let me share some news that's happening here before we get it. Who are we doing at 6:40?
1: The ladies that came by yesterday, they were very good.
0: From Dunn?
1: Yes.
0: Yes, that was Gwendolyn Jackson.
1: Yeah, they've got the walk or
0: yeah,
1: run.
0: The walk's coming up. It's a 3-mile walk that's coming up for children with diabetes.
1: That's what it is, diabetes.
0: I've got X-ray memory now. Something may be wrong with my throat, but my brain's okay.
1: Well, that's who we're doing. That'll be at 6:40.
0: All right, news at this hour. Fayetteville police continue the search for a suspect who led them on a high-speed chase through a neighborhood in a vehicle they say was stolen. The chase started around 11:30 Tuesday night on Country Club Drive and ended in the neighborhood off Ramsey Street. We're told when police tried to make a traffic stop, the suspect took off and stopped on Foster Drive. When officers approached on foot, the suspect took off again, knocking down a fence and a mailbox at a home in that neighborhood. That's when two officers fired their weapons. The suspect fled their vehicle after crashing but got away on foot. Police do not know if the suspect was shot by the officers who shot at them. The officers are on administrative duty while the incident is investigated. Anyone with information should call Fayetteville Police, or you can be anonymous by calling Fayetteville-Cumberland County Crime Stoppers. That number, 910-483-8477. Military leaders are analyzing infrastructure and readiness threats at military installations across the country. The Defense Critical Infrastructure Summit took place yesterday at Fort Bragg. Now, the Army leaders say the goal of the summit was to create a playbook of best practices to identify potential obstacles to keep installations like Fort Bragg ready to respond. Military leaders were joined by experts from Duke Energy and local government leaders. That's because most of military installations across the country rely on privately owned utility companies to get their power. The Army leaders say there are three main threats that came out of the scenarios that studied at the summit. They are cybersecurity, terror threats, and drone attacks. Military leaders say partnering with private companies will help bolster the defense critical infrastructure. The vision is to apply these, what was learned, all these takeaways across Army installations across the country. Here's our Crime Stoppers Crime of the Week. Fayetteville police are looking for a suspect in the shooting death of 28-year-old Tavon Adams. The incident happened earlier this year around 2 in the morning, July 7th, on Slim Circle, Slim Circle in Fayetteville. We're told the police were responding to a report of shots being fired in that area. When they arrived on scene, they located Adams, who was suffering from multiple gunshot wounds. The victim died at the scene. And because this incident and homicide happened in the city limits of Fayetteville, Crime Stoppers is offering a reward of up to $5,000 for information leading to charges and the identification of a suspect in the case. Again, you can remain anonymous. Call Crime Stoppers at 910-483-8477. There are two events honoring the 250th anniversary of our country taking place this weekend at Fayetteville, including one that honors Fayetteville's namesake. The anniversary of the naming of Fayetteville will be celebrated Saturday from noon to 1 at Lafayette Plaza in downtown Fayetteville. It features proclamations, musket volleys, and a remembrance of local patriots of the American Revolution. Those attending are encouraged to, but are not required to, dress in 18th and 19th century attire, kind of like the clothes that Kenny wears every day around here. Following the celebration, refreshments will be served. Lafayette Plaza is directly across from First Presbyterian Church. That is located on Ann Street. All right, that's my local news. Now we've got local weather from CBS 17.
2: Our Friday will be mostly sunny with a high of 80. Tonight will be mostly clear with a low of 54. Saturday will be mostly sunny with a high of 87. And Sunday will be mostly sunny with a high of 93. Rain-free weather with highs in the 90s will continue into this upcoming week before a cold front brings a few showers and a slight dip in temperatures by late next week. That is your Fayetteville forecast. I'm CBS 17 meteorologist Rachel Dunzing.
0: Well, thank you, Rachel. You know, it's actually been very nice the past couple of days. 50 degrees, going to be another one on tap, and plenty of sunshine, 50 right now, Red Springs, Fort Bragg, and also in Godwin. 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

0: Talk 640. Don't believe me, just watch. That's Bruno Mars doing his thing. It's Friday morning and Kenny's over there like a madman. Your computer's frozen up and everything.
1: I think I'm close.
0: Yeah, you're close. Well, so keep doing what you're doing. You're a fine young man.
1: Yeah, well, I think Trevor needs this job Monday through Friday, actually, at this point.
0: Yeah, whatever it is. But any event, hey, look, while you're piddling in there, I want to remind folks, I got my golf card in, and I think they're still available. Last time you told me we were like 75% sold.
1: Yes.
0: And that's a good thing. But the golf card actually gets you access to five of the just very nice golf cart courses here in our area. Baywood, Fairmont Golf Club, Gates Fork Golf and Country Club, Kings Grant, and also Lane Tree. And so it's $99. You go online, and we were under the impression that you just print it, but we found out it actually comes in a card in the mail like it did last year. And this one includes your golf card as well. So it's a $250 value that you can get for $99. If you're a golfer, I think you'd love to come check out some of these courses. Now, I've never played at Fairmont Golf Club, so I think I'd like to go down and see that one. And Lane Tree, I haven't played there, so I'm looking forward to getting out there and hitting, playing my golf left, right, all over the place, and enjoying that as well. So I'm a military golfer. Left, right, left, right. No, actually, I'm okay. I do okay.
1: So, all right. So we're good to go with replay if you want to do that. Now that you talked about the golf card on the 18th hole.
0: Yeah, well, we're going to do that. And also want to remind folks that you are going to be giving away tickets to
1: Chicago. Oh, did I interrupt?
0: No. Yeah, I'm Chicago, and it's going to be taking place next Thursday. Mm-hmm. You know, groups like that come on awkward days. You're not going to get them in Fayetteville on a Friday or Saturday night. You know, you're going to get them on a night where you got to go to work the next day or you take off. You know, and say, hey, I'm not coming in because I was up there with Chicago last night. Well, and look, and if you have to call in sick, just call in sick straight voice. You know, I've heard you call in, Ken. Oh, well, I can't come in today because I don't feel good. See, that's the voice. And I told you when I called, I said, hey, look, hey, I'm not coming in today. Why? I'm sick. Well, you sound fine. That has nothing to do with my broken foot. So, anyway.
1: Last time I called in sick, I broke my neck.
0: Yeah, and you were in. Yeah. And when you called in, did you sound sick?
1: Oh, yeah.
0: You did?
1: Oh. Hey, we've got that replay ready if you want to get into
0: I'm still looking.
1: Okay, go ahead. Anyway, they've got the location. I'm ready if you want to know because it's next weekend, right?
0: What? Yes.
1: Okay.
0: Yeah. All right.
1: And it's over on Elm Street. So here's the ladies talking about it.
2: Elm Street. Yeah. And done. It starts at 10 o'clock. So if you want to participate in the walk, be there by 9:30. That's going to be the lineup. And we want people to come out and support. We got a lot.
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21: 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Here's weather from CBS 17.
22: Our Friday will be mostly sunny with a high of 80. Tonight will be mostly clear with a low of 54. Saturday will be mostly sunny with a high of 87. And Sunday will be mostly sunny with a high of 93. Rain-free weather with highs in the 90s will continue into this upcoming week before a cold front brings a few showers and a slight dip in temperatures by late next week. That is your Fayetteville forecast. I'm CBS 17 meteorologist Rachel Dunzing.
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26: A better life with Dr. Sanjay Gupta.
27: Getting your heart broken can be really rough. It'll happen to most of us at some point in our lives. It's not just an emotional experience, it's a physical one too. Often described as getting the wind knocked out of you, a knot in your stomach, trouble sleeping. I recently spoke about this with Dr. Yoram Yovel, a psychiatrist and neuroscientist. He was on my podcast, Chasing Life. Now, he told me heartbreak doesn't have to last forever. And while your inclination might be to withdraw, isolate, and shut down, it's often the opposite of what supports healing. One of the things that helps us the most is reconnecting to other people you love. And the reverse is also true, he said. If someone you care about is struggling, don't give up on them. You hold the power to comfort loved ones that are in deep physical or emotional distress. I'm Dr. Sanjay Gupta, helping you live a better life.
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3: I'm Deborah Rodriguez.
4: The relationship is a very strong one.
3: President Trump's pronouncement before he got on a flight home after this week's talks in Beijing. Correspondent Jared Hill.
5: A stately send-off for President Trump after wrapping up his two-day summit with Chinese President Xi Jinping. The president played up a spirit of friendship in his second state visit to Beijing, but hanging over the trip, the U.S. war with Iran, a major Chinese trading partner. President Trump says Xi offered to help reach a peace deal.
4: We feel very similar in Iran. We want that to end. We don't want them to have a nuclear weapon. We want the straits open.
3: President made no mention of China's biggest concern, the future of Taiwan. The tolls jumped to 24, death toll has in yesterday's Russian missile attack on an apartment building in Kyiv. Locals say three teenagers are among the dead. CBS's Aiden Stretch is there.
6: Ukrainian officials say this was Russia's largest missile and drone attack over a two-day period since its full-scale invasion began in 2022.
3: President Zelensky says 48 people were wounded. Sources tell CBS News the Department of Justice is taking steps to indict former 94-year-old Cuban President Raul Castro over the downing of a humanitarian plane 30 years ago. CBS's Sarah Lynch.
7: When this incident happened, Cuba had alleged that these planes, which were being flown by a humanitarian group, had flown into Cuban airspace and that this was justified.
3: CIA Director John Ratcliffe traveled to Cuba yesterday and met with Castro's son, nicknamed Raulito. Cubans have been protesting fuel shortages that have left the island mostly in the dark after the U.S. imposed an oil blockade. Here in the U.S., Oklahoma, the latest state to sue Roblox over child safety concerns.
8: Oklahoma's lawsuit accuses the popular gaming platform of turning a blind eye as predators targeted and exploited minors. The suit says in one case, a 12-year-old girl was coerced into sending explicit photos and videos to a man in his 40s who posed as a teenager on the platform. Last month, Roblox reached a $12 million settlement with Nevada Attorney General Aaron Ford over a similar lawsuit.
11: As our children connect online, we must be aware that there are those who would seek to harm them.
8: Michael Wallace, CBS News.
3: Fire officials in Ohio say two people were killed when their small plane crashed into a home in Akron and exploded into flames. Fire Chief Sergey Lash.
19: The family was home. There were four individuals that lived there, and thankfully, they all made it out safely with no injuries.
3: Two of them children, the FAA and NTSB are investigating. This is CBS News.
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3: Check out the new robot that hopes to save the oceans.
9: Kiri is an AI-powered robot that looks a bit like a legless dog on a leash. Researchers at the Woods Hole Oceanographic Institution are guiding it to check on the healthiest and busiest parts of reefs faster and deeper than humans to find hotspots.
10: And then Kiri would be able to use its cameras and do a mapping mission to map exactly how many fish there are.
9: That will give biologists a clearer map of where to focus future research. Kiri is still being developed, but the team hopes it will soon be part of real missions. Allison Keys, CBS News.
3: The song's new, but the images are a throwback. 82-year-old Mick Jagger and Keith Richards and 78-year-old Ronnie Wood all look like they did back in the 70s in the music video for their brand new song, In the Stars. What gives? AI. Deborah Rodriguez, CBS News.
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0: Good morning, Carolina. Live from the Cumulus Broadcast Center in Fayetteville, this is News Talk 640 WFNC and 103.5 HD2. I want to welcome you to the second hour of Good Morning Fayetteville this Friday. Every day is Friday. Every day is May 15th. Every day is my big brother's birthday.
1: I'm Happy Gilbert birthday.
0: Bays. That's right. You know, sometimes he listens up there in New York.
1: What's his name? James? What's his name?
0: He's Albert. We're all Alberts.
1: Okay.
0: Albert, yeah. Albert, happy birthday to you. CBS 17 meteorologist Rachel Dunsink says it will be sunny today. High temperature 77. Full forecast will be coming away in just a few seconds. It is 51 degrees right now in Fayetteville, Fort Bragg, and Linden. Headline news for you at this hour. Fayetteville police continue their search for a suspect who led them on a high-speed chase through a neighborhood in a vehicle they say was stolen. The Army analyzed infrastructure and readiness threats at military installations across the country with a special summit that was held yesterday at Fort Bragg. Investigators are looking for suspects in the shooting death of Tavon Adams. It's the WFNC Crime Stoppers Crime of the Week. Two events honoring the 250th anniversary of our country take place this weekend in Fayetteville, including one that honors Fayetteville's namesake. And military leaders and their families are invited to take part in a Veterans Career and Resource Fair that's going on this morning at Fort Bragg. We'll have all those stories and more coming your way, but first, local news from Kenny Hitman McClain.
2: I'm Kenny McClain. The police are still searching for that driver accused of trying to run down Fayetteville police officers before fleeing after shots were fired Tuesday night in a neighborhood off Frost Road near Ramsey Street. Residents said it was very chaotic, flashing lights, gunfire breaking out in the quiet community. Witnesses say there were many guns firing, many pops, many loud bangs. Police say the gunfire happened at the end of a chase. That chase began on Country Club Drive near Murchison Road. If you know of anything, call Crime Stoppers. And get ready for summertime, and the humidity is coming back too. Highs hitting the 90s starting Sunday.
3: Our Friday will be mostly sunny with a high of 80. Tonight will be mostly clear with a low of 54. Saturday will be mostly sunny with a high of 87. And Sunday will be mostly sunny with a high of 93. Rain-free weather with highs in the 90s will continue into this upcoming week before a cold front brings a few showers and a slight dip in temperatures by late next week. That is your Fayetteville forecast. I'm CBS 17 meteorologist Rachel Dunsing.
0: Thank you, Rachel. 51 degrees in Fayetteville, Pembroke, and also at Fort Bragg. 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

0: News Talk 640 WFNC. I like to see Kenny Sweat over there. Kenny, can you give me hand signs and everything? Like the music, get ready to go off. Like, we got to go.
1: Yeah,
0: see?
1: It just did.
0: It just, and that's how it
1: that's
0: ends.
1: That's what I was like, yeah.
0: It just goes.
1: And that's why I was doing the nice little slow thing. And now while you do that, I forgot to unlock the front door.
0: Oh, that's what, okay. All right, well, go do that. Make sure our guests can get in here. Let me tell you, I was telling you about this resource fair that's going on in Fort Bragg today. Military leaders, families, and we're talking about veterans. I'm invited to take part in the Veteran Career and Resource Fair. The event is happening today from 10 o'clock until 2 this afternoon at the Tony Rand Student Center. This is actually on the campus of Fayetteville Technical Community College. Now, it's a chance for transitioning service members to learn more about jobs and also educational opportunities once they leave active duty service. 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Registration is required, and you still have time to do this. Just go to ncworks.gov. You can register there, and you get more information as well. Great opportunity if you're thinking about transition and trying to figure it out. And again, it's not only for the active duty military and veterans, but their spouses as well. So get out there if you're looking to find a job. And we had Greeley Mitchell in here, and Edward Beard, who is the president of the North Carolina VFW. And they got this event that's going to be going on. It's Widows and Widowers Social. It's going to be hosted at VFW Post 6018 on Chance Street, right there at the intersection of Chance and Fayetteville. And it takes place Saturday, May 30th from 2 to 6 p.m. They've got entertainment. They've got games, door prizes, and a 50-50 raffle. Dress code is pretty simple. Just dressy casual. And just come on out and have a good time. And the neat thing about this is there's several VFWs across the state and across the country that have similar events like this. They probably call them Gold Star events. I think this is the first one that they're having here at VFW Post 6018, very active post here in Fayetteville. And we talked about this last hour as well. The 3K Walk for Cause Youth Diabetes event is happening May 23rd. That's from 10 until 2 in the afternoon, 10 in the morning, 2 afternoon, 1269 South Elms Avenue in Dunn. That's Tart Park is where it is. They've got food, vendors, games, healthy information, and also the foods hopefully will be healthy that the vendors have. You have a vegan truck around here somewhere. Have you seen that one?
1: I think I have. Is it the one with the big lettuce and vegetables on the side?
0: Yes. Yeah. If you're into that, then I don't know if that one's going to be there, but you can have yourself a great time. And, you know, we've got the Gates 4 Summer Concert Series, and up-and-coming weekly newspaper is big on this. You can see different events about some of the folks who are being involved with it. They started April 23rd. May 23rd is the Give Me Back My Skinner concert that's going to be happening. If you haven't been out the Gates 4, we were just there for the golf tournament this past weekend. It's just a great venue to get out and enjoy some of the things that are going on. And Bill Bowman was really instrumental with his newspaper and publication of getting this thing back up and running again. So this is another season. They got some great local bands as well. River Mist, our national anthem guys, will be there. That's going to be on July 25th. Autumn Tide will be there June 27th, and on August 22nd, Dalton Davis Band. So it's a great opportunity. Call out to Gates 4, and they get all the details, get yourself some tickets, and enjoy them. I see you looking at the paper.
1: Well, you know, I've got the story of, I don't want to talk about, but I met that woman in Samio's just because she looked down and saw the up-and-coming magazine rack, and on the front of up-and-coming, it just says, big letters, Chicago. Of course, they're going to be in concert. We've got tickets at 8:10, but the reason why I'm talking about that is I'm just now opening up and coming, and we've got the vote for the best of the best in Fayetteville. Well, so I did not know that was in there.
0: Well, Linda McAllister and Don Garner were here.
1: And they talked about that?
0: Yeah, as a matter of fact, that was Wednesday, I think, when Trevor was in.
1: Right.
0: So they talked about that. The voting is going on, and you just chime in and get your best of best.
1: Yeah, the rules are easy and simple, it says here. So even I can do it.
0: Well, you know, it's
1: pet services, and who's the best family.
0: Look, I'm not patting myself on the back, but I've won a couple times when I was at Channel 5 and Channel 11. for best reporter or TV personality, and they don't have that anymore. Georgiana, how are you? Come give me a hug, honey.
1: I saw her car. I didn't know if she made it. Good, good, good, good.
0: Come on in here.
1: Hello.
0: And sit down over here. We'll get you on the air right now. We're not doing anything.
1: I saw her car out there, but I didn't see her. And so I went running to the back, Gilbert, and going, I was yelling out the door, Georgiana!
0: No, so, no, sit in that
1: she
0: black chair.
1: She
0: there,
1: was
0: right?
1: here the whole time.
0: Yeah. And the neat thing about what we do here is the fact that I feel like Johnny Carson. If you come up, show up, we're going to put you up, and we're going to put you on the air.
1: Now I've got a mic up.
0: You got a mic up? Let me turn your mic on. How are you today?
2: I'm good. I'm good. I'm on time.
0: Yeah. Yes.
1: Early.
0: You know, let me go just bring you up on the podcast. Shoot, as long as we're doing it right now, then we'll go to break in about 5 minutes or so.
2: Okay.
0: Yeah, I was telling everybody, in case you're just joining us, Georgiana Pinckney is the executive director of Greater Life of Fayetteville. And I was, perusing your site because I called you yesterday. And I said, hey, what are we talking about? But before I called you, I went on site to find the event.
2: Uh-huh.
0: Man, you got so much stuff going on there. It's crazy.
2: I know.
0: How do you pull all that stuff off? I mean, there are all kind of events for our kids and our community, for parents.
2: Yes.
0: All right.
2: Holistic family.
0: Right. And what do we got one, is it this week? It's coming up. I think got a couple of dates.
2: Mm-hmm.
0: And it's pretty neat. I was telling Kenny Hitman McClain about this. Now, Kenny, I got you up here on
1: mm-hmm.
0: screen,
1: mm-hmm.
0: That you're kind of getting some local heroes, some attention through kids telling their stories.
2: That's right.
0: Isn't that pretty neat?
1: I love that.
0: Yeah.
2: Yeah.
0: Well, first of all, tell us about your organization, what you do.
2: Well, we are a nonprofit organization, and we provide intervention and prevention programs, such as, number one, we work with kids first through eighth grade. If they get suspended from school, we ask the parents to bring them to us, let us work with them during the suspension. And the idea is to give them insight of making better decisions and not to get suspended again. We offer 3 days of the week after school tutoring, monthly parenting workshops that give parents tools and resources, and a 4-week summer academy that's coming up the whole month of July, Monday through Friday. And we take them on various trips, but we basically worked with the academics. And also we have a therapeutic garden that we do for the kids and the families as well.
0: Now, tell everybody where you're located, because I was there when that building was convinced. And matter of fact, look, this is how we met, Kenny. I was doing a story for Channel 5 on the Orange Street School, and I'm interviewing everybody, and Georgiana was just kind of sitting around. She's watching me go by. And then I walked by her one time with Mike Joyner, who's our photographer. And she said, you could interview me. And I said, okay, well, who are you? True story.
2: Yeah,
0: true
2: exactly,
0: story.
2: Exactly.
0: And her interview ended up being the best interview out of all of them. I interviewed the mayor. I interviewed some of the people who were, the legal folk. But when you get down and dirty with the people who have their hands on the program,
1: yes, sir.
0: You're going to find the nuts and bolts of what's going on.
2: Yeah.
0: And your interview was by far the best and most informative in terms of what it is you were using that facility.
2: Mm-hmm.
0: Now, tell us about some of the things in there, because there's a recording studio and a few other things.
2: Yes, on the Sandhill Jazz Recording Studio, they're upstairs. On the right-hand side, they also have, they rent out the space for those who want to do recordings. And they also teach music, which they are phenomenal. And on the left side is the organization called 2-6. They are a phenomenal organization as well. To my understanding, and I need more information, but I love them when I see them. They work with high school athletes, with leadership development, STEM, just a variety of great things that they do.
0: Yeah, and it's how often is the center open? How does that work in terms of people getting involved with you?
2: Oh, we're there Monday through Thursday with the programs. Fridays, we normally do administrative things. But Monday through Friday from 8:30 to Tuesdays and Thursdays, since we have after-school tutoring, to 5:30. On Wednesdays, 4:30.
0: And about how many kids have you touched since the center's opened, do you think?
2: Oh, wow. Wow. Let me put it like this. The average tutoring Monday, Tuesdays, and Thursdays range from 12 to 20.
0: Wow.
2: And during our summer, which we have a great number this summer. It normally ranges from 22 to 25. Right now we have 40 students that have registered and a waiting list.
0: Well, obviously you guys are doing great work. over there, and it's needed in the community, and you're right there in the heart of it.
2: Yes.
0: A lot of people don't know the history of that school and why it was so important to have it, just redone and open and everything.
2: Yes.
0: And it's a neat place to kind of walk through. And
2: it is.
0: You can get that old sense of the old-time elementary school.
2: Yes.
0: Yeah, Kenny,
2: yes.
0: Have you been over there to check it out?
1: I have not, but one thing that did pique my interest, me and flowers and plants and stuff. Tell me about the garden you have there. Is it peaceful?
2: Oh, very much. Very much. Actually,
1: What's it called?
2: It's called Roots and Resilience.
1: Uh-huh.
2: It's our therapeutic garden because we have some kids that come to us. I call them the last two, ADHD 120.
1: Maybe that's why I was pinching in my interest.
2: And when you see them put their hands in the soil and plant those vegetables, plants, it's like a whole different person comes out. They're calm. They're focused. And it's been great. And they've harvested for the first season that we did at least 9 different times.
0: Wait a minute. You mean some of your tomatoes have come up and Kenny's have not?
1: Well, they did it last year. I'm sure they're going to do it this year, too. Come on,
2: yes,
1: man.
2: Yes, we are.
1: You've got little green tomatoes, I bet, that the students have planted already.
2: Oh, from tomatoes, peppers, stevia, which I did not know the stevia plant.
0: That's that sweetener.
2: Yes, yes. And the Carolina Foodscapes is the one who works with us. And we have had watermelon, squash, zucchini, greens, kale, you name it. And the kids just love it, and they learn more. And we have a full curriculum to teach them about the different vegetables and what family they're in. I was raised on the farm, and I don't know all of it. But it's just exciting just to see them out there.
0: Well, yeah, I'm bringing Kenny back up here because he is leaning forward. This man right here is a West Virginia-type farmer kind of guy.
2: Oh, really?
0: Kenny, come on now.
1: I spent 5 years up in West Virginia, and I had a little place where we could actually have a tractor and such and plow a field. But the thing is, Georgiana, what I was relating to, and you explained it so perfectly, when someone, especially a young person, understands putting their hands in the dirt.
2: Yes.
1: You get your hands in the dirt because that is Mother Earth.
2: That's right. You're grounding.
1: Yes, ma'am.
2: Yeah.
0: All right. Exactly. Well, look. Well, as you guys here get all excited about putting your hands in the dirt, I put my hands in the air. Let me know you're out there. That's where I put
1: party,
0: my hands.
1: Party people.
0: All right. Look, Georgia, if you're just joining us right now at 722, this is Georgiana Pinckney, the Executive Director of Greater Life of Fayetteville. We have yet to touch on the reason you're going to be here because there's some people just not familiar with your facility. I wanted to get some background on that.
2: That's awesome.
0: When we come back from the break, we're going to have a chance to talk about that. 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We've got Fayetteville's most dependable forecast with CBS 17 meteorologist Rachel Dunson.
3: Our Friday will be mostly sunny with a high of 80. Tonight will be mostly clear with a low of 54. Saturday will be mostly sunny with a high of 87. And Sunday will be mostly sunny with a high of 93. Rain-free weather with highs in the 90s will continue into this upcoming week before a cold front brings a few showers and a slight dip in temperatures by late next week. That is your Fayetteville forecast. I'm CBS 17 meteorologist Rachel Dunzing.
0: Hi, Rachel. It's still 50 degrees right now across the board in Fayetteville, Hope Mills, and also in Grays Creek. 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We are WFNC.
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0: News Talk 640 WFNC. Georgiana Pinkney, Greater Life of Fayetteville, executive director type. But, you know, you have your hands in the soil type. Do you do any of the planting and all that stuff, too? Huh?
2: No.
0: You don't put your hand in the soil?
2: No.
0: Shame on you.
2: I don't have time.
0: I don't believe it.
2: I let Carolina Foodscapes do that for me.
0: But you know, but that's the thing, that you got to get the people who are the experts in these things.
2: That's right.
0: In there touching what's going on. So that's neat.
2: Yeah.
0: But look, we beat that horse down before the break, and we didn't really get to the point of why we were here.
2: Yeah,
0: and
2: yeah.
0: I finally found the flyer that going through your website of all the things you have. And this is Heroes of Fayetteville celebrated in Cumberland County.
2: Yeah.
0: Take it away. Tell us when this is and what's going on.
2: Okay. Well, first of all, we decided to go back to the 1700s and bring it forward to the current date. So we select different names. We just pull different names and give it to the kids in our after-school program because we believe that's academics as well. So they select the different people that they want to do the story on. And so we've been rehearsing every Thursday at the Orange Street School. And the first performance is May 29th, which is on a Friday at 6:30. At FTCC Tony Rand Center. And the second performance is June 6th, which is a Saturday at 2 o'clock, same location. And we have kids, like I said, from our after-school program and other schools as well who is joining with us. So we have about 15 kids who will be telling a story on 15 different people.
0: Now, are they reading it or do they have to memorize it?
2: No, they have to memorize. We told them to use their own personalities.
0: Right. And yeah. And so how long is each presentation?
2: Probably no more about maybe 3 minutes. Yeah,
0: sure.
2: Because we don't want it to be drawn out. We want it to be fun and exciting for them. And we have one young lady that's going to sing a little bit, too.
0: Wow, see, it's very entertaining. Are they required to have any dress that's connected to what they're doing?
2: We have the props and stuff that they can use. Yeah.
0: Yeah, well, this sounds like an exciting event. Who came up with this idea, and why did you feel you want to do that this way?
2: Well, we did it in 2023. This is really what happened. I woke up one morning and says, we haven't targeted heroes, the people who helped build Fayetteville, Cumberland County, who built the foundation. And I took it to the volunteer staff and to my staff as well. It's like, that's a great idea. And I introduced it to the Arts Council, and they supported us in 2023. Was the first time we did it. And when they said, we really like this, it's like, okay. So we decided to do it again because we do the historical part of the sites as well during the summer months. but what about the people? And we want the kids to understand that's their story. But what about what's going to happen? Are you going to have your story told? Be his story and her story as well.
0: That's a pretty interesting thing. And it's kind of like a project I try to do at Fayetteville State University. You know, everywhere you go, buildings are named after someone.
2: That's right.
0: Who was that person?
2: Yeah.
0: Who was E.E. Smith?
2: There you go.
0: Who was that person, and what were they like, and what made them do what they
2: exactly.
0: did?
2: Exactly.
0: Can you tell us some of the people, or is it going to be a surprise on who the people
2: are? We really would like for it to be a surprise.
0: Okay, I'm not
2: going to
0: push you.
2: It would be pastors. It would be politicians. It would be musicians. Just different. Yeah. Because someone asked, why don't you put the names? No, I want them to come and support the kids. That's the biggest thing, is for them to support these children and encourage them. Because they were bold enough to say, yes, I want to do it. I had one young lady, she said, I'm shy. I said, no, you're not. And she's showing herself.
0: There,
2: doing
0: now
2: the rehearsals.
0: She came out.
2: Yeah.
0: Well, you know, there are a lot of folks like that that just need a little push.
2: That's it.
0: And then, you know, you'd be surprised what this will do for a kid in terms of the rest of their lives.
2: Exactly.
0: I mean, if you're able to accomplish something that you had a fear of doing, mm-hmm. and now the sky's the limit.
2: That's right.
0: I think that's the neat thing.
2: Exactly.
0: I guess you see that every day just about at the center in one form or another.
2: Yes, we do. And what's so unique is that when the parents bring the kids in, they're all quiet and everything. As soon as the parents walk out the door, it's like, okay, I see what you're about. You know, and you use that to help them. And the idea is always to see who they are and build on that.
0: Well, you know, you make a good point because and I've been through this with raising my kids and everything. Kids are looking for mentors.
2: They
0: and
2: are.
0: Not necessarily their parents. And I went through this with one of my kids and playing mm-hmm. basketball. He told me he needed to shoot free throws in the morning.
2: Yeah.
0: And he went out for the team at E.E. Smith. And he made the team. And I'm looking at 5 o'clock in the morning. Nothing's going on. No free throws. And finally, like the third day, he's out there shooting free throws.
2: Yeah.
0: And I said, yes, he finally got us. I came out to throw the ball back and forth. I said, so you're finally shooting free throws. Mm-hmm. Yeah, coach said I need to shoot 100 free throws every morning. He got it from the coach. Same thing
2: wow.
0: I told him.
2: See, and it came from someone else.
0: Right.
2: The same thing that you said. Yeah.
0: So, you know, kids' eyes are opened up to people other than their parents.
2: That's true.
0: That's a good thing and a bad thing because their eyes can be opened up in a negative way from
2: that's
0: someone
2: right.
0: else than their parents.
2: Exactly.
0: So that's why you do what you do to try yeah. to give them some positive reinforcement here.
2: Yes.
0: All right, look, we're going to get you out of here in a second here, but just reiterate again what the program is and where kids can look at it. And I see RSVP. Is that something that you have to have tickets to get in advance?
2: No, you do not. It's open to the public, and from what FTCC is telling us, the seats are unlimited for us. So it will be held at the Tony Rand Student Center on May 29th, which is the first performance. It starts at 6:30. The second performance is June 6th. It starts at 2 o'clock. So please don't come at 6:30. They'll come at 2 o'clock. Come a little bit before.
0: Right, so you can get in to get your seats, get ready to go.
2: Exactly, exactly right. And plus, we want to teach the children to be on time.
0: Right, now, how many performances you say you have?
2: There will be two performances, May 29th.
0: Individuals?
2: Oh, about 15 of them.
0: And they will do the same performance at the next show?
2: Exactly right.
0: Right, so 15, 3 minutes. So you can see somebody, that's about an hour and a half something like
2: yeah.
0: that. Any refreshments?
2: Exactly. Not at the first one, but the second one we would do a cast, get together.
0: Well, Kenny will be at the second one where there's food.
1: Yes, I will. Any place there's refreshments, ma'am. So thank you for the invite, Georgiana.
0: Georgiana Pinkney is the executive director of Greater Life of Fayetteville. We appreciate you coming in.
2: Thank you for having us.
0: Since I went on the website, saw all the things you're doing, you're going to get back up in here because there are other things that we want to make sure folks are aware of.
2: And we have about two other things coming up in June.
0: All right, we look forward to it.
2: Thank you.
0: 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We've got Fayetteville's most dependable forecast with CBS 17 meteorologist Rachel Dunsay.
3: Our Friday will be mostly sunny with a high of 80. Tonight will be mostly clear with a low of 54. Saturday will be mostly sunny with a high of 87. And Sunday will be mostly sunny with a high of 93. Rain-free weather with highs in the 90s will continue into this upcoming week before a cold front brings a few showers and a slight dip in temperatures by late next week. That is your Fayetteville forecast. I'm CBS 17 meteorologist Rachel Dunsing.
0: I turn my back and come. Okay, Rachel, 51 right now in Fayetteville, Hope Mills. and also in Pembroke. 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
1: Dr. We are Hank. Doing the American Revolution, aren't we?
0: Kenny's got the whole thing going in. He's got the whole world in his hand. Dr. Hank, how are you, sir?
2: I love that introduction. Thank you.
0: Yeah,
2: wow.
0: You know, Kenny, he's a Cracker Jack producer.
2: There you go.
0: Sometimes he's just a Cracker Jack, but other than that, it's neat to have
1: I'm
0: you.
1: I'm the nuts. He's the Cracker Jack pack.
0: I'm the prize. All right, look, Dr. Hank, we got some things going.

0: is on Ann Street, First Presbyterian Church, right down the hill from that.
1: And so that's where the event's going to be. Give us the highlights of what's going to happen.
0: Well, we are doing two things mainly. That is, we are celebrating the anniversary of the naming of Lafayette, Fayetteville, the naming of Fayetteville for Lafayette. And that was in 1783, May the 17th. And, you know, the ink had not even dried on the Treaty of Paris yet, officially ending the Revolutionary War. So the North Carolina leaders were really way ahead of the rest of the country on that. And since then, there have been like 80 towns named after Lafayette, cities or towns, and mountain ranges and rivers and you name it, not to mention the streets that are named after him. But the real reason that we're celebrating that, besides the celebrating the anniversary of the naming of Fayetteville, is to honor 16 Revolutionary War patriots from this area. And our committee did the research on these. We had criteria that we used to figure out which ones were the first 16 that we're going to honor. We have granite pavers that are embedded in the brick surround that surrounds the statue. And these pavers are engraved with the names, each with the name of one of the patriots. So that's been, you know, kind of a lot of fun researching that history. And
1: well, before you move forward here, let's talk about that history, because you talk about having the namesake for the Marquis de Lafayette. What was his role in coming into Fayetteville, and why do we celebrate him so much?
0: Well, during the American Revolution, he came over in 1777, and he was given the rank of Major General, but he earned it even at the age of 19. By the age of 21, he was leading American troops into battle. He, even though he was an aristocrat, he had a certain degree of humility, and he was willing to learn. So he learned battlefield techniques here in the States. George Washington admired him greatly, considered him almost like a son, and Washington considered him his most loyal general. And there are like 9 different battles of skirmishes where Lafayette was leading. And there were no defeats. There were a couple of times where he had to leave the field of battle in a hasty fashion. But he learned the technique of guerrilla warfare, basically. And against Cornwallis' superior army, he would attack on the rear and then retreat, attack and retreat, and harassed Cornwallis. And finally, he wound up in Yorktown, pretty much cornered. And the British Navy was going to be there to bail him out if they needed to. But guess what? The French Navy was there to intervene. And the reason the French Navy was there was primarily because of Lafayette's influence with the king. They actually grew up together.
1: So we have the French connection here with Fayetteville. We have a sister city.
0: We do, Saint-Avold.
1: Saint-Avold, mm-hmm. And have you been there? And
0: we have, yes, several times.
1: It seems like a neat trip.
0: It is, and the people there just love Fayetteville, and they love America. They're, the graveyard there for the American Cemetery is where 10,490 American soldiers from World War II are buried, where the government nor the family could afford to bring them home. In many cases, the family elected, they could have brought them home, but elected to have them buried, their remains buried there.
1: And it's my understanding that the French citizens really take care of those graves.
0: They do.
1: Now, that's not the cemetery where they do a ceremony every night that encouraged what we do at Fort Bragg, or is that the same one? Or is that a different one?
0: Well, I mean, they play taps and that sort of thing. It is visited fairly often, and a friend of ours, Pascal Flos, who's a city historian there and was a mayor's right-hand man for many years, has written a book about that. It's in French, but we hope to get translated into English.
1: The event that's going to be happening this weekend, you're encouraging folks to dress in 18th and 19th century
0: if they
1: attire. It's kind of like the Dickens thing, I guess, when we folks come out downtown there's something to add to the spirit of the event.
0: Right. It's absolutely an elective thing. I mean, if you have it and you have used it in the past, and really what you wear at Dickens would be just fine. Even though it's a colonial period, that's okay. You're just ahead of your time. But that is by no means.

0: It's a requirement. If you have something patriotic, red, white, and blue, wear that, or just come as you are. It doesn't really matter. The main thing is we want you to come and honor these 16 local patriots. They range all the way from Colonel Robert Rowan, who is pretty much the organizer of the Patriot Forces in this part of North Carolina.
1: Now, hence Rowan Street Park?
0: Right.
1: Okay. And see, when you say these names, and I've just mentioned that with Georgiana Pinckney, because she's doing a thing where the kids are talking about the historic places here. Right. And so we hear these names. And so who is this person? And
0: exactly.
1: What's the connection? That's the neat thing about this.
0: One of those is Thomas Robeson. Everybody knows Robeson Street.
1: And now you said Robeson.
0: Right.
1: And people want to say Robeson. His name is Robeson?
0: They tell me that in Robeson County, they say Robeson. People say Robeson down there, too.
1: Well, look, people try to call me Gilbert Baez, but that's a whole different story.
0: But he was in charge of, they had attacked a group of Tories. Of course, the Tories were on. They were loyalists. And what people don't realize is during the American Revolution in North Carolina, especially the last couple of years of the war, it was Tory against Whig, loyalist, meaning loyal to the queen or the king, versus loyalty to the patriot cause. And so the battles were not just uniformed soldiers. A lot of times they were civilians who, as militia, fought each other. And so it was a group of 60 patriots that surprised 300 loyalist forces down Elizabethtown, and it's called Tory Hole. They panicked and ran, and when they fell into the ravine, and of course it was like shooting ducks in a gallery. So that was a big patriot victory, and Robeson was the guy who led that.
1: Now you're going to have some musket activity here. What's going to happen with the muskets? Are we
0: we have Children of the American Revolution. I do want to mention that we are partnering with the Sons of the American Revolution, Chris Akis, who is the president of the Marquis de Lafayette chapter. They're partnering with us. They are supplying the color and the pomp and circumstance and the muskets. And the DAR has been very helpful. And what's great about this, Gilbert, is that three historic organizations are working together to do this. Lauren Murray is the regent of the Liberty Point chapter here in Fayetteville of the DAR. So it's a collaborative effort. And the Children of the American Revolution, which Lauren has gotten those for us, they're going to each read a name of one of the patriots and then ring a little bell. And we'll recognize some of the descendants of those patriots. And then after that will be a musket volley. So if you've never heard a musket firing, it's pretty loud. It's kind of cool.
1: Yeah, well, you're prior military.
0: Navy for a couple of years.
1: Well, we won't hold that against you here for breakfast. Okay. The thing is, if you've heard the big guns, you've heard the howitzers at Fort Bragg, or if you've been out at one of the ceremonies there where they give a gun salute, a lot of people say this is going to be a 21-gun salute, and that's not what it is. It's a three volley of seven.
0: Right.
1: Okay. It's different than the 21-gun salute. That's for presidents and all that. A lot of people don't know the difference between
0: that. Right. Well, I can't guarantee it'll be quite that loud, but it's going to be, I think, a very touching ceremony, and one of the descendants is Eugene Manuel, and his ancestor was William Lomax, who was injured in the Battle of Utah Springs. He was a free black patriot, and of our 16 patriots, four were black. We've got two women represented, and we've got colonial leaders all the way down to a guy who was just a dispatch rider to go to South Carolina to ask for help to prevent British incursion in North Carolina.
1: Well, I tell you what, if you like the history of North Carolina, especially the history of Fayetteville, you're at this event, I can hear there's going to be some war stories that will be talked amongst those who were there. Yeah. Now, that's just the first part. Second part is a book signing, and you had a chance to meet with the author, and you say he's a pretty encouraging, engaging type of guy.
0: Ted Hart is a cool guy. He's lives in the Washington, D.C. area, and he discovered some letters in a dresser drawer that had been left by his grandmother after she deceased. And these were documents, letters related to his fifth great grandfather, who was a member of a relatively poor farming family in France, and he came to America to fight to win freedom for us. He was not a Lafayette. He was not high ranking. He was very little recognized, but he did artillery. He was an artilleryman. He was trained in that, and he fought at the Battle of Yorktown. Artillery was key there because Yorktown, which really was the decisive battle of the American Revolution in 1781, that was traditional European warfare, trenches and all that, big artillery. It was not hiding behind trees and sniping at the enemy. And the French were very, very good at that. The British had a few more cannon, but the French had bigger cannon. So that really matters in artillery.
1: Yeah, you know, and a lot of people don't know that Fort Bragg was an artillery base when it started.
0: That's right,
1: and that's what a lot of the training here, that was, that's how it started. Yeah. And then people started jumping out of airplanes as well.
0: Yeah, well, it goes full circle, doesn't it?
1: Yes. And so Ted is the author of Vineyards to Victory.
0: Right.
1: And so is he going to be there with a book signing too? And where's that happening?
0: Yes. He actually swung through here Tuesday night on his way to a speaking tour in Charleston. He's done Halifax and New Bern, and he'll be here Saturday as well. So he'll do an encore performance. The guy's a great speaker and very engaging and just fun to talk to one-on-one. And at City Center Gallery and Books, what we like to do is make it informal. So yeah, he'll stand up and speak for 20 minutes, but he'll also be standing around and you can talk to him one-on-one. And there's so many stories that come out from that. And it's a fascinating story. It is historical fiction, but the facts are absolutely true. He did years of research and even went to France to do some research. It's fascinating because you learn about life in rural France, you learn about the military system in France, and you learn things about artillery and, of course, aspects of the battle at Yorktown, and then what happened to his family after that, and eventually his son came to America and settled down in New York. So there is a community, French community in New York, named Rosier, which was the name of the town in France.
1: You have these events both happening over the weekend. You know, the 250th anniversary is being celebrated all across the country in different ways. Anything else planned beyond these two as we move into the summer? And we got Memorial Day coming up. We got the 4th of July.
0: Yeah, our library is working with the America 250 Committee. And they are helping to sponsor an event Saturday night, which is a concert with the Cumberland Chorale, huge group of singers and some of the symphony. There's also an event Saturday night at FTCC. The students have a project to make a video about signing of the Liberty Point Resolves here in Fayetteville. In June of 1775, a full year before the Declaration of Independence. And PBS is going to be there because they are thinking of adopting that movie, putting on PBS. So this is going to be a rough cut screening at FTCC at 7 o'clock Saturday night. That's kind of cool.
1: Well, that is pretty neat. And so all the history buffs in the area, Fayetteville is the place to be this weekend.
0: It is the place. Yeah.
1: You know, and Dr. Hank, you know, one thing that has always kind of bugged me about being on television as long as I was, the folks up in Durham and Wake County kind of look down on us, you know, in terms of who we are. We're not some hick town. This is a very a sophisticated community because
0: absolutely.
1: People have come from all over the country and all around the world, and they've decided, I'm going to make Fayetteville home.
0: Yeah.
1: And so it's much bigger and much more diverse than people see. I think it's our diversity, as people say, is our strength. And that, the mayor said that, and a lot of folks say that about this community.
0: It started out diverse. It was not just a bunch of Scotsmen who came over here in 1739. There were English, French, German, Scotch-Irish, a significant population of free blacks, and a small population of enslaved. I mean, it was a real diverse culture, even in the 1700s. And I agree with you. I think that makes us stronger.
1: Well, Dr. Hank, we appreciate you coming out and sharing this with us and making sure we get the word out to folks. If you're walking around saying, I don't have anything to do with Fayetteville, you must be crazy.
0: I don't know where your head is.
1: That's right.
0: I must say this. After the ceremony Saturday, we have free refreshments, which will be glazed croissants from Superior Bakery.
1: No.
2: Yeah.
1: Oh, no. See,
2: yeah.
1: Now you're going to have at least one person.
0: Yeah.
1: That man over there is the croissant king.
0: Yeah.
1: Kenny Hitman McClain.
0: They're incredible.
1: He will be there.
3: I'm going for the flute music, too.
0: Hey, yeah, you get two for one.
1: Is that a flute or a flute?
0: Yeah.
3: I don't know.
0: That's a flute. Yeah.
1: That's a,
0: or he's whistling, right?
1: No, yeah. No telling Kenny.
0: But, yeah, and do that. And they're two for one because they're, you know, after the ceremony, you get a chance to look at the pavers and talk to people and have your croissant, then walk up a block and a half to the bookstore and meet Ted Hart.
1: Right. And again, the Lafayette Plaza is right across from the Presbyterian
0: First
1: Church.
0: Presbyterian Church.
1: Right. Right across there on Ann Street.
0: Ann Street. Yeah. It's 102 Ann Street. Yeah.
1: All right. Thank you so much for coming out.
0: You're
1: 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We've got Fayetteville's most dependable forecast with CBS 17 meteorologist Rachel Dunson.
4: Will be mostly sunny with a high of 80. Tonight will be mostly clear with a low of 54. Saturday will be mostly sunny with a high of 87. And Sunday will be mostly sunny with a high of 93. Rain-free weather with highs in the 90s will continue into this upcoming week before a cold front brings a few showers and a slight dip in temperatures by late next week. That is your Fayetteville forecast. I'm CBS 17 meteorologist Rachel Dunzing.
1: All right, thank you, Rachel. Once again, it's happening, Kenny. The temperature's dropped and the sun's coming up, 48 degrees in Fayetteville, Hope Mills, and also in Spring Lake. 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
1: 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That's Herb Albert.
3: Yes, sir.
1: Doing his thing. 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On my trumpet, I tear it up.
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1: What we got?
11: Chicago City.
1: All right. Can't wait.
3: All right.
1: Bring my music down a little bit because I can't hear myself talk. 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
12: I'm Deborah Rodriguez. Now that he's left his two-day China summit for Washington, President Trump is commenting on his biggest issue of contention with Xi Jinping, Taiwan. A reporter on Air Force One asked,
13: would the U.S. defend Taiwan if it came to it?
14: I don't want to say it. I'm not going to say that. There's only one person that knows that. You know who it is? Me.
12: Correspondent Weijia Zhang covered the president's visit to Beijing.
15: Trump said China agreed to buy American oil, 200 Boeing jets, and soybeans. When it comes to the conflict in Iran, Trump says he and Xi agree the country should not have nuclear weapons and that the Strait of Hormuz must be open.
12: Sources tell us the Justice Department is taking steps to file criminal charges against Cuba's 94-year-old former president, Raul Castro, in the downing of a humanitarian plane 30 years ago. Correspondent Nicole Skanga.
16: A potential indictment comes as the U.S. increases pressure on Havana. The Trump administration has threatened heavy tariffs on any country that exports oil to Cuba, leading to energy shortages as oil shipments are largely cut off.
12: News comes on the same day CIA Director John Ratcliffe traveled to Cuba and met with Castro's son. The Supreme Court has ruled telehealth doctors can still prescribe pills that induce abortions. CBS's Jan Crawford's in Washington.
15: The Supreme Court's order means women nationwide can continue to get the abortion drug mifepristone by mail while litigation continues.
12: ICE has released the wife of a 27-year-old Army veteran after a month in custody.
17: Daisy Rivera Ortega was arrested last month in El Paso while she was signing up for a special immigration program to protect military spouses who are in the U.S. illegally. Her husband, Army Sergeant First Class Jose Serrano, who served three tours in Afghanistan, told CBS at the time,
18: ICE is out of control right now, sir.
17: Last night, Serrano posted a video with his freed wife.
19: Hola.
17: Serrano says he and his wife will follow the immigration process to fix her legal status. Michael Wallace, CBS News.
12: This is the last day on the job for one of President Trump's chief foes, Fed Chair Jerome Powell. Though his term is expiring, he's sticking around as a member of the Reserve Board. CBS News business analyst Jill Schlesinger.
20: I think he will be remembered less for policy and more for his willingness to take on the executive branch in the form of Donald Trump.
12: He frustrated the president by refusing to bow to his demands to lower interest rates. Mr. Trump nominated him in 2017. 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
12: No, someone who likes their martinis shaken, not stirred.
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4: James Bond.
0: Is on. Amazon MGM officially auditioning actors for the last few weeks to fill the coveted role of the super spy last played by Daniel Craig in 2021's No Time to Die.
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0: Denis Villeneuve from the Dune movies will direct the next film. There are certainly big shoes to fill. 007's legacy actors include Roger Moore, Pierce Brosnan, Timothy Dalton, George Lazenby, David Niven, and of course, Sean Connery.
6: A martini, shaken, not stirred.
0: Matt Wolf, CBS News.
12: Here's a place to eat on the cheap.
7: Chicken, burgers, and fries drive you out of your mind. Taste Tommy's.
12: Tommy's Burgers of L.A. offering 80-cent chili burgers today only to celebrate its 80th anniversary. A Greek immigrant named Tom Kulak started the chain that still sells burgers with his secret chili sauce.
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0: 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Welcome to the third and final hour of Good Morning Fayetteville. This is Friday, May 15th. I'm Gilbert Bays. Katie Hitman McClain, still in Studio 2, doing his thing. CBS 17 meteorologist Rachel Dunsing says, sunny, nice today, high temperature 77. 49 degrees right now in Grays Creek, Fayetteville, and also in Stedman. Headline news for you at this hour. Fayetteville police continue their search for a suspect who led them on a high-speed chase through a neighborhood in a vehicle they say was stolen. The Army analyzed infrastructure and readiness threats to military installations across the country at a special summit held yesterday at Fort Bragg. Investigators are looking for a suspect in the shooting death of Tavon Adams. It's the WFNC Crime Stoppers Crime of the Week. Two events honoring the 250th anniversary of our country take place this weekend in Fayetteville, including one honoring Fayetteville's namesake. And military veterans and their families are invited to take part in the Veterans Career and Resource Center and Fair that's going to be happening starting at 10 o'clock this morning. All those stories and more coming your way, but first, local news from CBS 17.
1: I'm Kenny McClain. The police are still searching for that driver accused of trying to run down Fayetteville police officers before fleeing after shots were fired Tuesday night in a neighborhood off Frost Road near Ramsey Street. Residents said it was very chaotic, flashing lights, gunfire breaking out in the quiet community. Witnesses say there were many, many guns firing, many pops, many loud bangs. Police say the gunfire happened at the end of a chase. That chase began on Country Club Drive near Murchison Road. If you know of anything, call Crime Stoppers. And get ready for summertime, and the humidity is coming back too. Highs hitting the 90s starting Sunday.
2: We'll be mostly sunny with a high of 80. Tonight will be mostly clear with a low of 54. Saturday will be mostly sunny with a high of 87. And Sunday will be mostly sunny with a high of 93. Rain-free weather with highs in the 90s will continue into this upcoming week before a cold front brings a few showers and a slight dip in temperatures by late next week. That is your Fayetteville forecast. I'm CBS 17 meteorologist Rachel Dunsing.
0: Thank you, Rachel. I wish I had a camera on Kenny all 24/7. He is a hoot. Anyway, 49 degrees in Fayetteville, Godwin, and also in Bun Level. 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
1: Gilbert, the commercial that I just played about the Chicago band, you know, that little tiny band that we know, they're going to be at the Crown. It'll be next Thursday. You can get your tickets. You get them online. In the meantime,
6: what do you say? Should we give them away?
0: Yes. You know, those are the horns right there. As a matter of fact, they're still playing the same horns from the 70s. I'm sure they've been through a couple of horns.
1: Well, I don't know. Jimmy loves his horn. He will probably have some special ones like guitars.
0: Who flips the trombone?
1: That would be Jimmy.
0: Okay. Well, look, you got some giveaways, some tickets. What do you do? How are we going to do this?
1: Yeah, you can see Jimmy Pankow and the rest of the Chicago group, and it's coming this Thursday. Well, actually, one week from now, next Thursday.
0: Today's
1: I want to
0: Friday.
1: Be clear. Thank you.
0: Today's Friday.
1: Thank you. Anyway, what time is it? If you're caller number 7 at 910-864-6400, you've got your tickets.
0: Yeah, but look, you were laughing because Trevor and I did this on Wednesday, and both of us forgot the number to call in. Hey, Siri, what's our number?
1: 910-864-6400. Caller number 7, you go to Chicago.
0: All right, well, he's looking for a winner on that. If you can turn that music down out of the way here. We're getting ready to get Miyoshi Gordon in here. She's a humanitarian author and a health advocate. She's got a program that's going to be coming up in September that she wants to share. We're going to actually call her because she's down in Florida, but she is from Fayetteville. And she wanted to start getting the word out about this event that's going to be a very interesting event for our community. So we'll get her on the horn here in just a little bit and have a telephone interview with her on our podcast as well. Some news for you this morning. Fayetteville police continue their search for a suspect that led them on a high-speed chase through a neighborhood in a vehicle they say was stolen. The chase started around 11:30 Tuesday night on Country Club Drive and ended in the neighborhood off Ramsey Street. We're told when police tried to make an initial traffic stop, the suspect took off in that vehicle, then stopped again on Foster Drive, and that's when officers approached. The suspect took off again, knocking down a fence and a mailbox at a home in that neighborhood. The officers then fired their weapons at the suspect. He fled away on foot after that crash, but got away. Police have do not know if they were able to hit him with the bullet wounds. I don't think there was any reports of someone with bullet wounds reporting to the hospital, because if that were the case, we wouldn't be doing this continuation story. Anyone with information should contact the Fayetteville Police. Anonymous tips can be made by calling Fayetteville Cumberland County Crime Stoppers at 910-483-8477. Military leaders are analyzing infrastructure and readiness threats at military installations across the country. The Defense Critical Infrastructure Summit took place yesterday at Fort Bragg. Army leaders say the goal of the summit was to create a playbook of best practices and identify potential obstacles to keep installations like Fort Bragg ready to respond. Military leaders were joined at the table by experts from Duke Energy and local government leaders as well. That's because most of the military installations across the country rely on privately owned utility companies to get their power. Army leaders say there are three main threats that come through the scenarios that were studied. They are cybersecurity, terror threats, and also drone attacks. The military leaders are partnering with private companies that will help bolster the defense critical infrastructure. Now, the vision, of course, is to apply what they've learned from the summit at all installations across the country. Fayetteville police continue their search for a suspect in the shooting death of 28-year-old Tavon Adams. It's the WFNC Crime Stoppers Crime of the Week. The incident happened earlier this year around 2 in the morning. Actually, it was last year, 2 in the morning, 7 o'clock on Slim Circle in Fayetteville. We're told police were responding to reports of shots being fired in that area. When they got there on the scene, they located Adams. He was suffering from multiple gunshot wounds and died at the scene. And because this homicide took place inside the city limits of Fayetteville, Crime Stoppers offering a reward of up to $5,000 for information leading to a suspect in this case. You can remain anonymous by calling Crime Stoppers at 910-483-8477. Finally this morning, there are two events, and we just now talked about this with Dr. Hank, honoring the 250th anniversary of our country, taking place this weekend in Fayetteville, including one that honors Fayetteville's namesake. The anniversary of the naming of Fayetteville takes place Saturday, noon to 1 at Lafayette Plaza, downtown Fayetteville. It features proclamations, musket volley, and a remembrance of local patriots of the American Revolution. As we were told, 16 are going to be honored. Those attended are encouraged to, but not, you don't have to, wear some of the clothes from the attire from the 18th and 19th century. Now, following that presentation, you just follow Kenny Hitman McClain to where the croissants yes. will be located. You'll see him have a big, bright croissant shirt on. And
7: I don't know.
0: You'll be dressed up as a croissant.
7: The white wig or something. Yeah, but yeah, I'll be eating the croissants from Superior, look, man. Superior.
0: Look, if you're not familiar with where Lafayette Plaza is, directly across from First Presbyterian Church, that is on Ann Street, downtown
7: yes,
0: Fayetteville. Come on now. You had the phones working. I saw the phone. I was blinded by all the lights from the phones.
7: Nuts. Yes. Congratulations. She's a first-time winner.
0: There
7: all
0: you go.
7: Right. Her name is Kathleen Johnson. Kathleen just picked up tickets to go see the band Chicago, and you know all the songs, you love them, and man, we've got some great, great tickets on the way. We love the Crown. Crown Theater is where the show is, and you can get tickets online if you didn't get lucky and win them all this week.
0: Yeah, and look, that's it for us in terms of giving them away.
7: Mm-hmm.
0: But we've been trying to muster some out of somebody and have one more giveaway Monday. We'll see.
7: All right.
0: All right, look, we're getting ready to call Miyoshi Gordon
7: yes.
0: on the line. So we're going to go to commercials early to get her in here. And that way we can just talk with her without interruption until our final guest comes in today, who just happens to be Lieutenant Mickey Locklear. We're going to get everything cleared for Mickey in the ear.
7: I better straighten up.
0: That's right. All right, you're listening to News Talk 640 WFNC. We've got Fayetteville's most dependable forecast with CBS 17 meteorologist Rachel Dunsay.
2: Our Friday will be mostly sunny with a high of 80. Tonight will be mostly clear with a low of 54. Saturday will be mostly sunny with a high of 87. And Sunday will be mostly sunny with a high of 93. Rain-free weather with highs in the 90s will continue into this upcoming week before a cold front brings a few showers and a slight dip in temperatures by late next week. That is your Fayetteville forecast. I'm CBS 17 meteorologist Rachel Dunsing.
0: All right, Rachel, the warm-up has begun. Finally, 56 degrees this morning in Fayetteville, Hope Mills, and also Vander. 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
0: News Talk 640 WFNC. I'm Gilbert Bays. Kenny Hitman McClain is there. And on the telephone from somewhere in Florida is Miyoshi Gordon. Miyoshi, can you hear me? Miyoshi, are you there?
7: Let's see. Let me check.
14: Okay.
0: Yay, I heard her. Are you there?
7: Okay, let's try a couple other things. Let's see if she's got...
0: Miyoshi, can you hear me? It says, my thing says on air.
7: There we are.
0: Miyoshi, are you there?
14: Okay.
7: Let's see, Gilbert. Let's try that. Now, go.
0: Miyoshi, are you there?
7: One more time.
0: Miyoshi, hello.
14: Good Good morning.
15: Hey, good morning. I hear. How are you?
14: Yes.
15: Yes.
14: I'm doing wonderful. How are you today?
15: I'm doing well. Have you been hearing me all this time and you were answering and you were frustrated and saying, what is going on with Gilbert?
14: No, I didn't hear you.
15: Okay, well, now you hear me. You're online here and you are down in Florida, but you are from Fayetteville or you lived up here? Give me the background.
14: Yes, I'm a native of North Carolina. My hometown is Rayford, but I live my adult life in Fayetteville.
15: And you and I have connected for what reason? Because we talked last week, and I actually ended up preaching, I guess. Our conversation
14: yes,
15: was, I took us to church after you told me what it is you're trying to do. Tell us what you have going on, and it's a program that's going to be happening. It's a gala that's supposed to be happening in September.
14: That is correct. We're having a Beacon of Hope Friendship and Service Gala. It's going to be held on Friday, September the 4th at 5 p.m. at the Embassy Suites in Fayetteville, North Carolina. And it's going to be really meaningful to the community. It's designed to raise public awareness of myositis, breast cancer diseases, and also heart health and mental health concerns.
15: And you came up with this idea. You're obviously a humanitarian author and an advocate for health-related issues. Give me the background here in terms of you saying, look, I got to do something, and this is what we're going to do.
14: Yes, I operated a nonprofit, a 501c3, for 6 years, and that was name was at that time was United Divine Purpose, and we were going to have a gala in Fayetteville in 2020. That was the year of COVID, so we were delayed, and so now since I am now Myoshi Gordon LLC, we still move forward as continuing on with the gala in Fayetteville. I think it's very important to honor the resilience of survivors and families impacted by these conditions. And it's also, I can speak for myself, it has truly affected my life.
15: Now, is your name pronounced Myoshi or Miyoshi?
14: It's Myoshi.
15: Myoshi, okay. And you had a gala, and you sent me some pictures of the one that you had. When was this one? I'll put some of the pictures up on the screen. When was the one that you sent me pictures of?
14: That was 2016. We had that one.
15: And where was that taking place?
14: That was right there in Fayetteville, North Carolina. That was at the Holiday Inn out on Cedar Creek.
15: Okay, Holiday Inn, Cedar Creek. All right. And mm-hmm. and what do people need to do if they want to get involved and attend the one that you have coming up in September?
14: Oh, the only thing they have to do is to go to my website. It's by my name, Myoshi Gordon. I spelled M-I-Y-O-S-H-I, and then Gordon. And they can make payment there. The fee is $85, and it's also vendor opportunities where they can do whatever they like as far as advertising what they're doing, and that would be wonderful for the community. I feel like at this time it's a good humanitarian outreach in health education in the community that everybody can get involved. But it's easy. It's nothing definitely that difficult, and they pay their fee right there on the website.
15: Now, can people register the night of the event as well, or do you have to have it in advance keeping up with how much food you're going to be ordering?
14: Yes, we have to have that in advance because the hotel needs to know that by head count in advance. So right now the deadline is May the 31st, but however, we're going to go a little bit day by day and evaluate that process.
15: Now, the event is going to be held at the Embassy Suite here in Fayetteville. Very nice facility over there. That's one of the best hotels in town.
14: Mm-hmm.
15: And you are encouraging folks to come out. In terms of vendors, what type of vendors would participate and benefit from coming to this event?
14: I think all, except what they have to offer to the community, because you never know what they bring. Because everyone would be interested, I can say that. I think by the community, it will make an impact.
15: You know, I would have to say that everybody knows someone who has been impacted by some form of cancer, breast cancer, mm-hmm. or whatever it might be. Do you have a personal story as well of a relative that inspired you maybe to say, hey, look, I got to do something?
14: Yes, only, I would say many, including myself. We're going to have truly inspiring stories by MyCitus Breast Cancer Heart Health and Mental Health. You will hear that directly from the survivor themselves, and it's very, very inspiring.
15: How difficult is it to get somebody to tell their story that's been going through a you know, maybe chemotherapy, radiation, all the things that you have to do in order to get to the other side of a cancer diagnosis?
14: You know, it's not that difficult. I think when someone goes through a disease, by the end of their journey, they're really inspired to tell their story because they want to help someone else along that process.
15: Yeah, and how about for you? Can you share your personal adventure and how you had to deal with things?
14: Yes, I have had breast cancer 3 times. It was a difficult journey, but however, from family and friends being very supportive along with MyCitus disease, I was diagnosed in 1995. Currently, on both MyCitus and breast cancer, I'm in remission. Also, during that process, I can say greatly that you're affected by your mental health. Sometimes you're up, sometimes you're down. But however, I think with therapists, it truly helped me through the process. You have to break the stigma as far as mental health nowadays. It's very, very important in the community at large. As far as heart health, my father died of a myocardial infarction. So I'm very, very keen to making sure, including myself, I have high blood pressure. So I have to be very, very careful of those conditions.
15: You know, it's interesting.
14: And I want to share.
15: Go ahead. Mm-hmm. I'm sorry. Mm-hmm. Go ahead.
14: And I want to share in a community how important it is for survivors to tell their stories, because it's very, very important that that they heal, and that you heal through the process of telling your story.
15: If you are just joining us right now, we have on the phone from Florida, a native of North Carolina who's moved down to Florida, Mayushi Gordon. She is a humanitarian, an author, and also a health advocate. She's got a program that's going to be going on in September, Embassy Suite here in Fayetteville, and so she's encouraging folks to come out. You know, Mayushi, one thing that people forget is while a person is going through treatment or whatever it might be, family members are also impacted either by the care or the emotional trauma that's their loved one is going through. Did your family go through that as well?
14: Of course, most definitely. I only have one son. And I mean, he had been with me throughout the entire process. And then my family was very supportive. They came down to Florida. And I can say it greatly impacted them as well. And truly, that helped me heal along as far as what I am today. It was a process, mentally, I can say, for me. It affected me, whether I was going to, you know how some days you feel like you can't make it. But I always held on to my hope, knowing that with my faith that I would make it through.
15: You know, the interesting thing about saying that someone has whatever form of cancer it might be, breast or whatever it might be, or any type of illness for that matter, a lot of people keep it into themselves. And then occasionally you'll see, a celebrity or someone say, hey, I've got X, Y, and Z disease. Mm-hmm. And it's that platform from which people do exactly what we're doing right now that provides hope. And I think that's the key, hope that someone else has this and going to be able to survive it. Do you get that feeling, your sense yourself?
14: Yeah, you're right on. Because we, our little Logan is shining a light on hope. And I think it's very important for increasing awareness and fostering a meaningful dialogue like what we're doing right now to bring awareness to the community.
15: You know, the interesting thing about this, that I say it hits home. I have a cousin up in New Jersey who discovered not too long ago that she has stage 0 breast cancer. And the thing about it is you catch it early and, you're able to get some treatment and have this hope that you're talking about. And in her case, or in a lot of folks who have dense breasts and maybe the normal way of trying to see if you have breast cancer doesn't work, so you have to do something more than that in order to do it. And hopefully insurance companies are now paying for the diagnostic testing that's needed in order to help folks who need a little bit more help in identifying what the issues are. As an advocate, do you advocate for insurance companies to give a little bit more assistance?
14: Well, what we're doing now, you're right on that also. I am working with one particular company right now. I do advocate on making sure that you get your annual exams done, whether it be any part of, like, all four diseases, what I'm advocating on, myositis, breast cancer, heart health, and mental health. Those are very, very important to, and don't be afraid to say, I need help. Because it's easy to say you shy away from it, but if you stand strong to say, I need to get better, heal, I think you can accomplish that. And also by the community standing by a person, if they see that someone's like, we're being very supportive of that, they would not, I think it's easier to break the stigma.
15: Yeah, once again, I'm showing some of the pictures from the event that you've had prior to this. When COVID came around, that just added a whole nother layer for folks to have to deal with their other regular health issues. What's the dialogue when you talk to someone who's gone through COVID or you've gone through whatever process it is that you need to go through in order to knock down one of these illnesses? What's the most encouraging thing can you say to someone?
14: I think it's the meaningful dialogue that we have with them. It's fostering care. Like you care, you shine hope on what they're going through. I think if you share your own story and be meaningful with that, they're open up, like open communication, like what we're doing, and it's easier for them to speak about what they're going through.
15: Yeah, and one last time here, we have Mayushi Gordon, who is a humanitarian author and health advocate, and she is actually down in Florida, and we had this conversation. I'm trying to remember, did you reach out to me? How do we get in contact?
14: We did on social media.
15: That's right. You sent me a note.
14: And That's correct.
15: I read what you had going on and said, hey, we got to get this on the air. We got to talk about it again. You're in Florida. The event is in September at the Embassy Suite. But it's important to talk about it now because now is the time to encourage vendors and folks who may want to take part in this to reach out to you. What's the best way for folks to do that?
14: Either by email, my name, MayoshiGordon@gmail.com, or info@MayoshiGordon.com, or by my phone number of 910-322-2214.
15: All right, Mayoshi, we wish you an awful lot of success with this. And we got a little time as we get a little bit closer, maybe to get you back on one more time to see how it's going and make sure people are aware of the event and how they can register and all that type of stuff. So good luck as you promote this and get this underway for this coming September at the Embassy Suite here in Fayetteville.
14: Thank you very much for the opportunity today to share.
15: Okay. 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We're WFNC. Kenny, we're going to do weather. We're going to news. CBS 17 meteorologist.
2: Our Friday will be mostly sunny with a high of 80. Tonight will be mostly clear with a low of 54. Saturday will be mostly sunny with a high of 87. And Sunday will be mostly sunny with a high of 93. Rain-free weather with highs in the 90s will continue into this upcoming week before a cold front brings a few showers and a slight dip in temperatures by late next week. That is your favorite forecast. I'm CBS 17 meteorologist Rachel Dunzing.
15: All right, Rachel, right now 56 degrees at Fayetteville, Hope Mills, and also in Grays Creek. 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
15: 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That's the face of Lieutenant Mickey. M-I-C-K-Y. I spelled it wrong. I know.
7: Where's the E?
15: I'll put the E back in there. Mickey, how are you doing, sir?
22: Doing good, Gilbert. How are you?
15: I'm doing well. You know, you come in here every other week or so?
22: Every other Friday, yes, sir.
15: Yeah, so it's good to have you here. And you were just off the Peace Memorial ceremony. You guys were out there.
22: Yes, sir.
15: Talk about that and the impact that is and the importance of that in this community.
22: So Wednesday started at 8:15, ended around 9.

0: bed and bells would be rung. How does that go? Because I've covered that on television. It's been a little time.
1: Yes, sir. Yeah, so the chief will read out the names of all the fallen officers that have occurred, that had happened here in Cumberland County. He'll read those names off to get a 21-gun salute, and then they'll play taps at the end of that, and then we'll have a bagpiper that'll come at the end, right at the end of the ceremony.
0: Yeah, now I've got to correct you about that, because it's not a 21-gun salute. It is three volleys of seven. There's a difference. Did you know that?
1: I've always called it the 21-gun salute.
0: No, 21-gun
1: salute. But it is.
0: The 21-gun salute is for presidents in that level. That's okay. Where you will fire one gun, two, three, four, five, one shot at a time. What you guys are looking, Kenny's looking over and saying, Kenny, did you know this?
2: Well, actually, I first figured it out, I think, at my uncle's funeral about 15 years ago. He was buried with honors.
0: Right.
2: And, they did the three volleys of seven guns.
0: So it's not a 21-gun salute.
2: So they shoot seven, reload, shoot seven, reload, shoot seven to equal 21,
0: right,
2: if
0: so
2: my
0: sorry.
2: Math is right.
0: But anyway, but look, why is that important? Because we're here at Fort Bragg, and people hear you and they cringe when someone calls it a 21-gun salute, only because that's for presidents and other dignitaries.
1: Okay.
0: So from now on, it's okay. And, you know, flags are held at half-staff, not
1: yes,
0: half-math. Math, that's in the ocean.
2: Well, I always
0: have you heard that?
2: I've heard 21-gun salute, yeah, always.
0: Well, so everybody knows what we're talking about. But,
2: yes.
0: I'd rather be right than whatever it might be. But that has nothing to do with you being here today, and we're glad to have you here. So other events, you've got a couple things we want to make sure we get on before I have to kick you out. I like kicking people out.
1: That's you don't have to go, but you can't stay here.
0: That's right. Hey, look, you can't talk about what we talked about yet. You're putting something together. You
1: yes,
0: can't
1: sir.
0: Talk about it.
1: Not yet.
0: But let me tell you, Kenny, it's going to cost us again. Okay. All right, but you have some other things we can't talk about, Mickey. Mickey is the PIO for the Cumberland County Sheriff's Office. Where's your side, your cohort here?
1: She's out today.
0: Is she? Okay. Yes, she's the smartest one. Did she call and say, oh, well, I can't come in?
1: It's hard day workers, off. Hard workers. Everybody deserves a day here and there.
0: Okay. All right, so what else you got going on?
1: So tomorrow, May 16th, from 10 a.m. to 2 p.m., we're having a Jeep event out at J.P. Riddle Stadium, 2823 Legion Road. So if you have a Jeep, you can go out to display it. There'll be prizes. They're going to have kids' corner where kids can play, vendors. There'll be giveaway, live music. There'll be games and raffles. So all that is $10 per vehicle, and then all that money raised goes to shop with the sheriff that we carry on at the end of the year.
0: Yeah, you know, give us some insight with the shop of the sheriff, because every time I talk about COVID or something like that, everything changed on how we could do what we could do. We're back to full strength, the way we go out with kids, or how's the program work now?
1: So it used to be, back in 2015 when I was an SRO, everybody went at one time. And then when COVID hit, like you said, it kind of changed things. So now they'll carry three and four families at once. That way they can spend a little more time with them, make it more meaningful, versus when, you know, you've got 200 kids that they're trying to shop for and it's trying to get everybody through. So splitting it up like that, they found out it worked a little better and they could spend more time and make it more meaningful for them.
0: Yeah, and still the same amount of money spent. It's just a little bit more time. Of course, you know, you're getting clothes and things like that, but you got to get a couple toys and things that as well. How many times have you done it?
1: I only participated in it one time.
0: And during that time, when you did that, what was the feeling? You getting around there?
1: It was a good feeling knowing that you can get them stuff, that some things that they need and also things that they want. Of course, you know, we can't let them go there and spend $250 on one item and they come out that one thing. It's try to split it up and, you know, talk with the parents and say, excuse me, what are some things that they need? Once we get the things that they need, like I said, some of them get clothes, some of them will get toys and different stuff. Depends on the person's age. You know, some of them have gotten baseball bats and baseballs, different things like that.
0: Well, you know, it's anytime you come down to the Christmas tree, of course, there's going to be clothes and things like that your parents will get for you. But if you get that new baseball glove or whatever it might be, that's got to be something special.
1: Yes, sir.
0: All right. You also wanted to talk to me about people leaving their cars open and what happens there.
1: Yes.
0: Hey, Candy, cut off your microphone. Thank you.
1: So the cars, whenever people are at home, make sure you lock your cars. Majority of cars have alarms on them. So if somebody pops that door, the alarm will go off. But if you leave it unlocked, if somebody goes in and opens your door, there's no alarm to go off. So there, we've seen a couple of videos that

0: have been posted where people get in a car, they'll disable the parking shifter, and then they can roll the vehicle out, and then they're halfway down the street, and then they'll find a way to start it up and drive off with the vehicle. There are people, different people leaving guns in cars, leaving it unlocked, so that's creating another problem. And what a lot of people are doing is door tapping.
1: Now, what does that mean?
0: If they go tap the door handle and it opens, they'll go through the car. If it's locked, they'll keep on going to the next one. So it's kind of like almost preventing, you know, preventing the theft.
1: Well, you know, there's got to be just a terrible feeling. You come out and you see all your stuff in the glove box spread all over and everything. And I've shared this story with them. I'm going to share it with you again. I don't know if I told you about me being in Ohio and having my car broken into at a radio station. Mm-hmm. See, think about a radio station right now. My car is out there. And I'm not telling this for the crooks because they already know. But we got cameras out there so mm-hmm. we can see what the vehicles are. Back in the 70s, we didn't have that. And so I came to the radio station. I was working midnight to 6. At 6 o'clock, I went in. My car had been broken into. Kenny, I mean, you can appreciate this because you've worked at stations as well. All my cassettes back, you know, I'll tell you how old I am. My cassettes were gone.
0: A cassette.
1: What is a cassette?
2: It's this little square thing.
0: I had to throw it in there.
1: I know, you did. You
2: nice
1: did. You
2: one,
1: got
2: nice
1: me.
2: One.
1: You got me. But anyway, all my cassettes. I had like those cases that had like 30 cassettes in it. I had a leather jacket in there and some other things.
2: I worked in Charlotte at one point with a pretty big company, and the thefts got kind of bad, and they ended up erecting a huge high-security fence. That you had to have a pass to get in and the whole deal.
1: Well, look, let me say
2: one thing that I wanted to go ahead.
1: No, I'm just going to say the fence is just keeping honest people honest. If somebody wants to get into your stuff and yes, they're sir. A crook, they're going to get it. But go ahead, Kenny. What'd you tell
2: one me? Of the things that I'm failing at, see, I've got an older car and I don't have one of those big dashboard things that you can back up and such. So I've got one of those little things that you put on the dashboard to put my cell phone on. That's how I get around town and stuff. Well, I find myself, yes, I lock my car, you know, that's just an automatic thing, but sometimes I leave my cell phone sticking up there.
1: Oh.
2: Yeah, because, you know, somebody's using a cell phone, pow, your window's gone.
1: That's right.
2: The cell phone's gone, mm-hmm. and so that's one thing that I'm really making an effort.
1: Well, the point that I was sharing is the fact that I wrote it up, and I told him, you know, I mean, something's got to be done. Is what how I wrote on the little thing, the discrepancy street. Something's got to be done. Yes, my vehicle was broken into last night, and my cassettes were taken, my leather jacket and other personal things. Something has to be done. Explanation point. And I sent it in to them. And the next day when I came in, they had answered. Thank God. Here it is. Oh, wait a minute. You're right, Gilbert. Something has to be done. One, don't leave leather jacket in the car. Explanation point. Two, don't leave cassettes in the car. Explanation point.
2: Don't leave cell phone, Kenny.
1: Explanation point. I say, well, look, it's not likely. That's exactly what you're talking about. You got to be proactive for yourself in order to protect yourself, and don't give the crooks a moment to have a hands up.
0: And I know we harp on it towards Christmas time when everybody's out shopping, but it's still the same principle throughout the year. It's like Kenny was saying, you know, some people might not blink at a cell phone, but if they see a purse laying in the back seat, it's broad daylight, especially if it's a name brand purse. I mean, a person's more apt to smash the window and grab it. So if you do have valuables, put them where they can't be seen and lock your door.
1: Well, Kenny doesn't have a coach. Or what kind of a purse do you have?
2: Actually, I'm worried about the expensive heels that I keep in the back seat. But no, I don't have a purse. Thank you.
1: All right. Well, look, we're just funning with it, of course, but this is a very serious topic as
2: yes,
1: well.
2: Yes, it is.
1: And so, you know, you deal with this all the time. Someone gets a weapon that's stolen out of a vehicle. It's used for a crime. It's tracked back to the owner, and it killed somebody. This has got to be heartbreaking for investigators to see stuff like that. Could be prevented.
0: Yes, sir. And that's the main thing. Take your weapon out. Personally, I don't leave my weapon in the car. I mean, even we can't do that. They have to go in the home with us. You have to secure it. So same thing, even when I'm in my personal vehicle and I have my off-duty weapon, that still doesn't stay in my vehicle. Got to be kind of smart because you never know. When you're in your neighborhoods, streets and stuff, pay attention to who's walking down the street, who's riding a bicycle. If a vehicle's been through there more than two or three times, because if you see a vehicle ride up there two or three times back and forth and you've never seen it, chances are they're probably up to something. Call 911 and get somebody out there. Be proactive.
1: How long have you been in law enforcement?
0: I started 2010 at the PD, so
1: 16 years or so, 16, 17 years. I bet you could tell me some things have changed. What's the big change that you've noticed in law enforcement from back then to now? Computers? Weapons?
0: One of the things, I mean, with us as law enforcement, the changes, when I first started, we had the DVD dash cameras. Now it's all digital. We pull up to the sheriff's office and it's transmitted, so there's no DVD that we have to take out and turn in and keep that. You know, some of the people that have been here long before me, it was actual VHS tape. So that has changed. You know, training is advanced. Weapons have advanced. The new BLET class, they're incorporating more stuff in it. They're putting CIT in it where that didn't go before. The new class now.
1: What is CIT?
0: Crisis intervention training.
1: Mm-hmm. So mental health type stuff.
0: Yes, sir. It's a week-long class, and it's actually an eye-opener. There's mental health professionals that come in and talk to you about some of the things that people go through.
1: You know, I'm going to share a story with you. I've got a mother who's going to be coming in next week. I talk with her. Her son was in a car up at Fort Bragg on Honeycutt Road, and the vehicle was stopped for speeding, and her son wasn't the driver, but no one realized that the son had some mental issues and was kind of just, you know, a panic attack. Mm-hmm. Here's the officer, and then the individual who was driving started giving the third degree of the officer. There are so many videos out there right now. Where, you know, why are you stopping me? You know, this is a perfect sidewalk. You know, all those things. And so these incidents can either be de-escalated or they just go on. And it's up to the law enforcement officer, I guess, to set the temperament on how it's going to be handled. Anyway, nutshell, they got to the point where the officer didn't like having the interaction with the individual. It was a speeding ticket. And so he made them all get out of the car. And by this time, the woman's son became really kind of panicked. He shot and killed himself at Fort Bragg on Honeycutt Road. And it just took everyone by surprise. And one of the things that we're going to talk about is, you know, she said, how come, you know, no one sent for help for my son, you know, for his crisis that he was having? Well, it was old dark 30 on Honeycutt Road. There's not much light out there. And I'm sure as an officer, you want to make sure that you're safe and everybody is safe before you can call in. Talk about this for a second, because people don't understand. Let's say you go to a shooting scenario, and we've got to get medics in. Medics can't come into what? What happens?
0: So if we do get called to a shooting, first thing we have to do is secure the scene. Fire department EMS is standing down the road, so they're going to sit there and wait until we say scene secure for EMS. And once we do that, then they'll come. So there's a lot of different things that take into play.
1: And see, and the only reason I'm bringing it up is a lot of people don't understand that, because it's like they're saying, the ambulance is right here, why don't you send them in? Well, the gunman is still on the loose, or the gunman is still in the house, and it's an unfortunate situation, but you can't, I mean, why would you send medics in to get shot?
0: Yes, sir.
1: I think that's what people don't understand.
0: That would be a liability on us, because then, if that does happen, that's now more EMS personnel, first responders that have to respond, because it's at that point a bigger situation.
1: All right, I'm getting the high sign from Kenny. Kenny, give me the sign again. I got you up. Show me.
2: That would be 1 minute, but now we're just like kind of like this roll means about 30 seconds. Do you?
1: Okay.
2: And then you're going to see it go about like this in about 15 seconds.
1: Okay. This is 30, and this is 15.
2: Thank you, sir. Well, there's 21 guns and 7 guns.
1: He started giving me this up. Okay.
2: But thank you, Mickey, very much for coming in again.
0: You're welcome, sir.
1: All right, now you
2: and wait. Go ahead, Gilbert. Do your interview.
1: Okay, Kenny.
2: I'll get my wallet.
1: Kenny's
2: Shall we go with 10 or 20?
0: We'll take a 40 if you go, or 50 if you got it.
2: Let's stick with 20.
1: You see,
0: that'll work.
1: You see.
0: Thanks, sir.
1: It's not time.
2: For whatever it is.
1: All right. It doesn't matter. Whenever Mickey Locklear comes in here, it costs us. But it costs us in a good way, and we just gleefully give you money.
0: It's all for good cause.
1: This is my turn, too. I got Doug. Let me see what reach I got here. Let's see. What did it cost me? 10? 50?
2: Hey, big
1: 10,
2: spender.
1: 10. 10, yeah. Okay.
2: Wait, 10. You took 20 from me.
1: That's right. Hey, look.
0: That just means you'll get more than Gilbert.
1: All right. All right, you're listening to News Talk 640 WFNC. And we appreciate you being a good sport with us and everything.
0: Yes, sir.
1: And always good information every other week. Sheriff's Office comes in here to share stuff with us. 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We're WFNC.
3: Our Friday will be mostly sunny with a high of 80. Tonight will be mostly clear with a low of 54. Saturday will be mostly sunny with a high of 87. And Sunday will be mostly sunny with a high of 93. Rain-free weather with highs in the 90s will continue into this upcoming week before a cold front brings a few showers and a slight dip in temperatures by late next week. That is your Fayetteville forecast. I'm CBS 17 meteorologist Rachel Dunzing.
1: All right, Rachel, thank you. Gilbert Bays here with the temperature at 58 degrees. 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
8: I'm Deborah Rodriguez. He wouldn't comment while he was in China, but now that President Trump is on his way home, he's spoken to reporters on Air Force One about a touchy subject between the two countries.
14: We discussed the Taiwan, you know, the whole thing with the arms sales was in great detail, actually, and I'll be making decisions.
8: Correspondent Anna Corrin is in Beijing.
15: I think the main takeaway from this two-day summit is a stabilization in relations between the two major superpowers. This is really the message from both sides that we have heard consistently. President Xi, today he called it a milestone summit that forged a new bilateral relationship.
8: The death toll is up to 24 in a Russian attack that flattened an apartment building in Ukraine's capital. President Zelensky says three of the victims were teenagers. The BBC's Abdujalil Abudrasulov is in Kyiv.
16: Over the past 2 days, Russia launched more than 1,500 drones and missiles, including ballistic missiles. And some of those drones and missiles managed to pass through Ukraine's air defense system.
8: The Air Force says there it was Russia's largest barrage on Ukraine since Russia invaded. Two people in a small plane were killed, but a family of four is okay. After the aircraft slammed into their home in Akron, Ohio, and exploded while the parents and children were inside. This woman lives in the neighborhood.
17: The damage is, it's crazy. And I'm so glad that where it hit, it didn't hit where there were people sleeping.
8: The FAA and the NTSB are investigating the cause of the crash. $2 for a banana? It's conceivable for well-heeled New Yorkers. Unless the city council passes a ban.
18: Some grocery stores, rideshare companies, airlines, and other businesses have been tapping into shoppers' personal data to charge some more than others. New York State Assembly is also looking to ban surveillance pricing. Bronx Assemblywoman Emerita Torres.
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18: 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Michael Wallace, CBS News, New York.
8: A simple blood test could save lives. Here's CBS's Michael George.
20: A review by Cochrane found that early detection through a PSA blood test can detect 30% more prostate cancers, often before the patient has recognized symptoms. Researchers say for every 500 men screened, one life could be saved. Prostate cancer is one of the most common cancers in men.
8: Dow futures down 467. This is CBS News.
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8: French singer and actress Claudine Longet has died at 84.
26: Nothing to lose.
27: Claudine Longet made big headlines in 1976 when she was charged with the fatal shooting of her boyfriend, Olympic skier Spider Savage. Insisting it was an accident, Longet was found guilty of criminally negligent homicide in a trial in Aspen, Colorado that grabbed global attention. She paid a $250 fine and served 2 years probation and 30 days in jail. It all ended her entertainment career. Longet, who had been previously married to singer Andy Williams years before the shooting, later married her defense attorney. Steve Kathan, CBS News.
8: Who knew he was a fan?
28: These are the most beautiful roses anyone's ever seen, I guess.
8: President Trump taken aback by the flowers in the pristine Junanghai Garden in Beijing. He says Xi Jinping has promised to send seeds. Deborah Rodriguez, CBS News.
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7: Well, everyone, President Trump kicked off his visit to China by spending the day with Chinese President Xi Jinping. President Xi said that the U.S. and China should be partners, not rivals. And Trump took it a step further and said, I think of us as dictators with benefits.
9: That's the old dictators thing. They're not going to stop till everybody's shooting each other in the streets like it's Wuhanistan. I'm telling you, these guys... Has anybody watched that crap anymore? I think they're... I can explain why their ratings are a donkey show. What a time it is. Trump's a dictator. Maybe a Democrat should take a shot at him. What do you think? Cross-dressing Democrats everywhere. Well, a very good and happy Friday to you. Welcome back once again. We are at 888-630-9625. And I got to tell you, I think my best girl pulled together half my show today. I don't know how that happened exactly, but it happened. It happened pretty quick. And here's one for you. In Virginia, the Commonwealth of Virginia, where they elected that attorney general that wants to shoot people in the head and murder their children while their mother watches. You know, Jay Jones, he's the chief law enforcement officer in Virginia now. Baby killer. They're all baby killers. They love the idea and the practice. But here's what we woke up to today. Virginia governor signs assault weapons ban into law. The Virginia governor, Scamberger, corrupt former CIA car parker. I think she was a car parker at the CIA. Virginia Governor Abigail Spanberger signed into law Thursday a ban on the sale of assault firearms and high-capacity magazines, while allowing people who already own them to keep them. She's going to allow you, if you already own them, they're not going to come by with troops and break your door down and confiscate. Not this time around. The law makes it a Class 1 misdemeanor to import, sell, manufacture, purchase, or transfer an assault firearm as designed by people that don't know what those words mean and have little brains. Anyone convicted being in violation will be prohibited from purchasing, possessing, or transporting any firearm for 3 years from the date of conviction. Now, I was reading this morning, and she's very excited, Scamberger, and she's, I'm signing this bill into law because firearms designed to inflict maximum casualties do not belong on our streets, she said. Of course, like 99.8% of people are killed with handguns and by Democrats. But setting that aside for the moment, I continued, and the story from News Channel 6, the CBS station somewhere. Listen to this. Senator Saddam Saleem, Democrat from Fairfax. Saddam Hussein? No, Saddam Saleem is the Democrat state senator in Virginia, is the chief patron of Senate Bill 749. He called the signing a, quote, monumental victory for public safety and in the Commonwealth of Virginia. Saddam Hussein doesn't know what he's talking about, of course. Saddam Saleem, He has no idea what he's talking about. You look at the number of people killed with these types of weapons, and it really takes in like one city block of Democrats in Chicago. That'd be nationwide, the numbers. This achievement, listen to this from Saddam Hussein again. This achievement is the collective work, the old communist lexicon. We have the collective at work here taking away our rights. The left is coming for your rights. This achievement, Saddam Saleem called it, is the collective work of countless advocates, anti-Bill of Rights advocates, elected leaders, anti-Bill of Rights leaders, and groups who are anti-Bill of Rights groups that have fought tirelessly for gun violence prevention. Then all Democrats should be banned from owning firearms. Honestly, you people, just amazing. And that's before my time in the General Assembly, said Saddam Saleem in a statement that he put out as the primary author of the bill. Isn't that amazing? This law saves lives. No, that's not true. In the future, it's going to say, Joe Biden banned assault weapons. I believe that the homicide rate went up the next year, didn't it? Because they have no idea what they're talking about. They're unintelligent, unserious people, and they're coming for your rights. The left is coming for your rights. This law saves lives, and together we prove that people-powered progress prevails, said Saddam Saleem. And then he hit a detonator, and a car bomb went off about 10 feet from him. That was kind of fun. Speaking with Muslims in England and in Holland, perpetrating violence and calling for Sharia law and all of that, you know, against the culture that has welcomed them in. But just amazing stuff. You people, that's it. You guys say, hey, we banned it. It's going to save lives. No, it's not. That's definitely not. By the way, the National Rifle Association is suing them, is taking them to court, and that is a good thing because, you know, the Democrats, they love confiscating things, but they do not want to make mandatory. They want to ban because they're the left. They're not liberals. Really, they're not. So that is Scamburger and the Democrats in Virginia. It's Virginia, for crying out loud, for the love of Mike. Aren't they amazing? Yes, sir. So we got that. Also, speaking of Democrats in prison, you know how Democrats, I don't know, do they mostly belong in prison? What percentage do you think belong in prison? You see that, about a third of Democrats believe that at least one of President Trump's assassination attempts by Democrats was staged, like the White House Correspondents' Dinner, because mental illness is pervasive in Democrat Party circles. But Democrats in California, a great many of them in prison, because where else would they be? Come on. But a great many in prison. Here it is. California just spent $189 million to give free iPads to every inmate in the state, including murderers on death row, including the people on death row. You're on death row, you get an iPad. It's like an Oprah show, you know. You get an iPad, and you murdered a nun, and you get an iPad, and you raped and killed schoolgirls, and you get an iPad. And it's a pretty crazy, $189 million. They got a lot of people in prison because of all the crime there, because of all the Democrats and all the leftists and all the illegal aliens and the open borders and the gang members. And it's not like to keep everybody in prison for years, $189 million. It's giving them free iPads. Then, of course, you have to give free Internet and Wi-Fi and all that. You'll never guess what happened. So California just spent $189 million to give free, in quotation marks, iPads to every inmate, even those on death row. And this is great. Derek Evans on Twitter laying it out. The inmates were caught watching porn, sure, sending nudes, and some were caught grooming children online because Democrats are all child molesters. That's pretty. One of the columns of the Democrat Party's worldview. Officials say they can monitor. They can't monitor 90,000 tablets, and you can't monitor them. So you might ask, well, why did you hand them out to inmates? $189 million in iPads to convicted criminals in prison What exactly did you think they would use them for? How dumb are you people? Aren't they amazing? But that's $189 million in California that they consider to be well spent. They also, Kamala Harris is out there again. She's apparently running for president of what country? We don't know. Maybe Cambodia or something. But her plan is to abolish the Electoral College, pack the Supreme Court, make Puerto Rico and D.C. into states so that the Democrats can steal, like the criminals that they are, four seats in the United States Senate and presumably a couple of seats in the House, too. They, you know, they're trying to take our guns away because they're coming for us. They're coming for our rights. The left is coming for our rights. And also, Kamala Harris, packed the Supreme Court, ruin it, destroy it. Who else yesterday, Michael, was packed the Supreme? Oh, it was, Ro Khanna. Packed the Supreme Court and make state. These people are the Confederacy. They're the Confederate States of America. And they always were, just by the way, Jim Crow. Abolish the Electoral College, pack the Supreme Court, Puerto Rico, D.C. states. And then, of course, we've got to neutralize these red states from cheating. She says, while all of New England has been completely freed of any Republican representation in Congress because communists run the state and they call themselves liberals. But they're not. Trust me on this. They're not liberals. Boy, oh boy. But the Ford, isn't that great? Just a great. And Scamburger banned, the most commonly owned firearm in the Commonwealth of Virginia. Isn't that amazing? The Second Amendment Foundation has filed a lawsuit challenging the Virginia Saddam Hussein law. Saddam Saleem law. And I got to tell you, the NRA is suing them also. It should be noted. And I think I have my IRA card in my wallet. I certainly hope that I do. But the Democrats, they're coming for your property. They're coming for your rights. And they're coming to strip the American people of the ability to defend ourselves against a tyrannical government, which is really the backbone of the Second Amendment. But that's because the left is here. And the left always strips the population of their firearms. And they did it in Iran, for example. We've just been watching that happen. The communists are disguised as Democrats. Isn't that amazing? And Scamburger taken away, and the Democrats, along with Saddam Saleem, taking away your firearms and high-capacity magazines. I love that one. In Virginia, too. Just amazing stuff. These people, can I just say, these people, extraordinary stuff. I got, there's another one I want to get to. I found the place, the location, the geographic location in America that is perfectly suited to the Democrats. Perfectly suited to the Democrats. And I want, it's equality is everywhere. And this is really the ideal in what the Democrats have been calling out for. And I found the geographic location for the Democrats that is coming up. Also, because they have liberals in Canada as well. This is great. You know, I've talked to you recently in the last couple of months about how Canada has euthanasia. Euthanasia. That's not young people from China. Euthanasia, you know, putting people to sleep like they're cats and dogs found in your car or something. And they're putting people to sleep if you don't feel well. There was, what was the guy, like 20 years old, and he had seasonal affective disorder. He gets sad when it's not sunny. For a long time during the day. And they say, oh, we'll put you to sleep. Come in this room. We'll put a needle in you. We'll knock you out. It's like capital punishment for people that are moody or something. But it gets better because Canada, and they call it MAID, M-A-I-D. But listen to this. Canada's MAID, euthanasia, putting people to sleep. Here we go. A Quebec physician has formally suggested assisted suicide for infants, for babies, from birth up to 1 year old. And the parents will decide, maybe this wasn't the right thing for us. So let's put the kid in the microwave. But the state will do it for you. Isn't that amazing? Quebec physician, he's formally proposing that assisted suicide for infants. And he says, well, babies from birth to one year old, he said, if they have severe deformities or syndromes, then you should put them to sleep, the babies. The parents should have the opportunity, he said, that's to have their newborns put to sleep, to have their newborns killed. And this is liberalism in Canada. We have liberalism that is identical to this in the United States. This is pretty remarkable stuff. Euthanasia for babies, and why not? I mean, I remember several years ago we had a couple of women on the TV in England. I think they're on the BBC, maybe Channel 4, but I think the BBC. And the lady was suggesting to the other lady that when you have a baby, you should, for the first 2 years, you should have the option of killing the child because you may change your mind. You might change your mind, and that's what she said. And this guy now in Canada, hey, let's put him to sleep. Why don't you? Pretty amazing stuff, these people. So we've got President Trump aboard Air Force One right now en route back to America from Communist China. The Democrat Party is much closer to Communist China than they certainly are to Donald Trump. There's no doubt about that. Amazing, amazing stuff. So I've got updates for you on the president and audio for you from the president. Anybody remember what the stock market has been doing under Trump? I refreshed my memory yesterday. Good stuff. Maxine Waters might serve in Congress till she's 100 years old and older. We've got that going. Another Democrat congresswoman is still missing last time I looked, but that's okay. On and on it goes. Illegal alien smuggling people drafted by the San Diego Padres to be a pitcher. Things not going well for him. And Cuba looking to indict Raul Castro. The Democrats will give him safe haven and let him kill people here. We are at 888-630-9625. Where would Democrats be most comfortable? Coming up.
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5: 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I've been surfing here since I was a kid. Now, seeing my grandson out on the water, it means everything to me. Watching him and taking in the blue waves, the sea breeze, the blurry horizon.
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9: 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Boy, that's a delicious cup of coffee. 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
1: 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You're being patient.
0: 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They should make a deal. Any sane person would make a deal. But they might be crazy.
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under attack, America. We're under attack from within. Foreign money coming into this country from communist China, from Qatar, from others. What you saw take place this week and the week before in New York, that wasn't anything but planned and funded and networked and organized. And there's more of it. And our government needs to follow the money, needs to track it down, needs to start deporting people, needs to denaturalize people, and get them the hell out of our country as soon as possible. Because the Democrats are in on this. That's right, I said it. The Democrats are in on this. How is it that Mamdani runs as a Democrat? How is it that all these Marxists and these Islamists run as Democrats?

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